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1: USA Radio News, I'm Anthony Lucero. The Congressional Budget Office says the Iran war has significantly depleted U.S. munitions, with replacing those weapons accounting for nearly $22 billion of the war's cost. A newly filed federal lawsuit seeks to stop border wall construction near Big Bend National Park in Texas.
2: It suggests the head of Homeland Security lied about the area being a hotspot for illegal immigration in order to bypass regulations and get their hands on private land.
3: You cannot legally bypass the laws of this country by fabricating an emergency that does not exist.
2: That's Clara Benson with the group Conserve Big Bend. The feds' border projects span roughly 600 miles across the Big Bend region, much of it through private property. John Summers, USA Radio News.
1: Republicans and Democrats are joining forces in Washington over concerns about artificial intelligence. At the pro-human assembly, former Trump advisor Steve Bannon called for executive action to slow AI development.
4: And this is not legislation. This is going to have to be executive action. The legislation is going to be enormously complicated and take a while, just because the technology is complicated. The opportunities are complicated.
1: Senator Bernie Sanders urged faster congressional action. The two say AI is advancing rapidly and needs stronger safeguards to keep humans in control. For Americans hoping to buy a home, lower mortgage rates may still be a long way off.
5: A new Reuters survey finds mortgage rates are expected to remain elevated through the next two quarters, averaging about 6.5%. The average 30-year rate is currently near 6.85%. Economists say borrowing costs, inflation concerns, and rising Treasury yields are limiting any major housing market recovery. Ron Warner, USA Radio News.
6: At the closing bell, the Dow Jones Industrial Average fell 328 points. The S&P 500 lost 34 points, and the NASDAQ dropped 204 points. I'm Sarah Lee Kessler.
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1: Border Czar Tom Homan is confirming that the Department of Homeland Security is investigating allegations that Minnesota Democratic Congresswoman Ilhan Omar married her brother.
8: Last week, Homeland Security Secretary Mark Wayne Mullen revealed to conservative podcaster Benny Johnson that there is an ongoing federal investigation into Omar as part of an alleged fraudulent immigration scheme. Mullen claimed Omar married her brother to try and bring him to the United States. Homan confirmed to Fox News that the investigation is ongoing. The Somali-born Omar has denied the allegations. I'm Mark Mayfield.
1: A defrocked Massachusetts priest, convicted of sexually abusing altar boys, has died in a Maine prison. 83-year-old Ronald Paquin died Friday while serving a sentence for a similar assault.
9: Father Paquin committed the worst sexual abuse you could ever imagine on innocent children. For instance, at St. Monica's Parish, he would rape children behind the altar.
1: He was among the first priests convicted in the Catholic Church sex abuse scandal. Military members have been told they must suffer in the heat on base.
10: Navy officials are enforcing a ban on military air conditioners in barracks at Naval Base Point Loma. They say it's due to the age of the building and lack of electric infrastructure that simply can't handle the power demands. A Navy spokesperson says the AC units frequently trip circuit breakers, creating a safety hazard. The Navy says the barracks are on the list for an electrical upgrade, but for now, cooling is provided by ceiling fans, as an inspection Monday confiscated any portable AC. I'm Bree Tennis.
1: And I'm Anthony Lucero, USA Radio News.
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2: For Sheboygan, Indian River, and the Straits of Mackinac overnight, partly cloudy, low around 45. Sunny Wednesday, high 71. Mostly sunny Thursday, high 73. At your forecast, I'm Tim O'Brien.
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1: I was toting my pack along the dusty Winnemucca Road when along came a semi with a high-end canvas-covered load. 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

Parkersburg, Gravelburg, Colorado, Ellensburg, Rexburg, Vicksburg, El Dorado, Laramore, Atmore, Havistall, Chattanooga, Chaska, Nebraska, Alaska, Opelika, Baraboo, Waterloo, Kalamazoo, Kansas City, Sioux City, Cedar City, Dodge City, what a...

0: 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Sheboygan.
1: USA Radio News, I'm Anthony Lucero. The Strait of Hormuz remains a major flashpoint in the Iran war. U.S. forces are escorting commercial traffic while Iran continues threatening shipping. Yesterday, American forces destroyed two Iranian boats that tried to seize a U.S. Navy drone patrolling the waterway. Treasury Secretary Scott Bessent faced sharp questioning today during testimony before the House Financial Services Committee. Bessent defended the administration's economic policies as Democrats pressed him on inflation, energy costs, and rising Treasury yields.
2: The U.S. bond market has been the best performing
3: major bond market in the world. Yes, I know, Mr. Secretary. Reclaiming my time. You keep talking, I'll keep reclaiming.
1: The yield on the 10-year Treasury briefly topped 5%, the highest level since 2007. The 2026 midterms are moving into sharper focus after a major Supreme Court decision on voting by mail.
4: The High Court said it would not consider the emergency application that the Trump administration filed, seeking to block a lower court ruling that said the regulation was most likely unlawful. The decision blocks the U.S. Postal Service from implementing the new restrictions from going into effect. Two conservative justices, Clarence Thomas and Samuel Alito, dissented. I'm Mark Mayfield.
1: The U.S. military says it deployed weapons into space.
5: Air Force Secretary Troy Mink said Monday the U.S. has on-orbit space control weapons capable of defending

0: American forces. He added, they continue to ensure they remain ready to meet the challenges of evolving threats. This is the first public acknowledgement of such capabilities in orbit. John Summers, USA Radio News.
1: Wall Street closed lower.
2: At the closing bell, the Dow Jones Industrial Average fell 328 points, the S&P 500 lost 34 points, and the NASDAQ dropped 204 points. I'm Sarah Lee Kessler.
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3: This is the Money Minute. I'm Alan Johnson. 1 minute, your money, and here's what mattered this week. Oil moved $100 a barrel. The 10-year Treasury yield pushed toward 5%. Producer inflation came in at 5.4%. Stocks sold off as investors reconsidered what the Federal Reserve may do next week. And President Trump proposed $5,000 payments to American adults if Republicans retain control of Congress. Potential cost? More than $1 trillion. Put it together, inflation is still running hot. Borrowing costs are rising. Washington is already carrying more than $40 trillion in debt. And the Fed meets next week. That's what happened. What happens next could affect everything from your mortgage to your retirement account. I'm Alan Johnson, and that's the Money Minute, presented by Heritage Gold Partners at 833-577-4653.
1: USA Radio News, I'm Anthony Lucero. The Strait of Hormuz remains a major flashpoint in the Iran war. U.S. forces are escorting commercial traffic while Iran continues threatening shipping. Yesterday, American forces destroyed two Iranian boats that tried to seize a U.S. Navy drone patrolling the waterway. Treasury Secretary Scott Bessent faced sharp questioning today during testimony before the House Financial Services Committee. Bessent defended the administration's economic policies as Democrats pressed him on inflation, energy costs, and rising Treasury yields.
4: The U.S. bond market has been the best performing
5: major bond market in the world. Yes,
4: and
5: I know, Mr. Secretary.
4: Reclaiming my time.
5: You keep talking, I'll keep reclaiming my time.
1: The yield on the 10-year Treasury briefly topped 5%, the highest level since 2007. From America's News Network, USA Radio News.
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9: For Sheboygan, Indian River, and the Straits of Mackinac, overnight partly cloudy, low around 45. Sunny Wednesday, high 71. Mostly sunny Thursday, high 73. At your forecast, I'm Tim O'Brien.

Back a few months ago, I was headlining at a great big nightclub. And he put me up a couple of days early. I came in a couple of days early, and they put me up at what they call the Star Suite. Now, here I am, headliner in one of the biggest nightclubs in the country, and I wake up at 8 o'clock in the morning in this Star Suite, all by myself. Yeah, that's what I said, aw. But I did what I've always done, man, to cheer myself up. I picked up my guitar, I sat down, I wrote me a little song. Now this is how it feels to be alone at the top of the hill and trying to figure out why.

0: 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What are we doing? We're doing the best that we can. Give yourself a hand.
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0: Serving Sheboygan and the Straits area for 70 years. 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
1: USA Radio News, I'm Anthony Lucero. The Iran war is creating a long-term weapons replacement problem for the U.S. military. The Congressional Budget Office says some depleted missile inventories could take at least 5 years to replenish. A new wave of attacks is raising concerns that the Iran conflict could spread even further across the Middle East.
2: Iran-aligned Houthi forces have launched new attacks on Saudi Arabia, while planned talks involving Gulf states and Iran have been postponed. Saudi officials say they will respond firmly. The developments come as the United States continues efforts to reopen the Strait of Hormuz, a critical route for global energy shipments. Ron Warner, USA Radio News.
1: Border Czar Tom Homan confirmed that the Department of Homeland Security is investigating allegations that Minnesota Democratic Congresswoman Ilhan Omar married her brother.
3: Last week, Homeland Security Secretary Mark Wayne Mullen revealed to conservative podcaster Benny Johnson there's an ongoing federal investigation into Omar as part of an alleged fraudulent immigration scheme. Mullen claimed Omar married her brother to try to bring him to the U.S. Homan confirmed to Fox News the investigation's ongoing. The Somalian-born Omar denied the allegations. John Summers, USA Radio News.
1: The Kennedy Center Board has voted to immediately close the venue for renovations following a federal judge's ruling blocking President Trump's name from being added to the building without congressional approval. Trump says renovations will not proceed until the ruling has been overturned. Democratic Congresswoman Joyce Beatty.
4: I was surprised that the board people let it go on, so we had some exchange

0: of words. He said he thought I was incompetent, and I said, I know you're incompetent.
1: The Justice Department plans to appeal.
2: At the closing bell, the Dow Jones Industrial Average fell 328 points, the S&P 500 lost 34 points, and the NASDAQ dropped 204 points. I'm Sarah Lee Kessler.
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1: A candidate who's running for the Manatee City Council in California is now facing multiple charges in connection with the public corruption case.
5: On Monday, the Riverside County District Attorney's Office announced four felony charges against Randolph Oscar Madrid. He's accused of registering to vote and filing candidacy paperwork using an address where he didn't live. He surrendered on September the 10th and was booked at the Robert Presley Detention Center. Madrid has since been released on $30,000 bail. I'm Mark Mayfield.
1: The Federal Reserve has begun the 2A policy meeting with an interest rate decision due tomorrow. Inflation remains elevated, with consumer prices up 3.5% over the last year. Markets expect a quarter point rate increase, while Trump has called on Fed Chair Kevin Warsh to lower those rates. Judge Judy is leaving the television courtroom after 30 years.
6: After rising to fame as Judge Judy on her syndicated show and moving on to Prime Video for Judy Justice, 83-year-old Judge Judy Scheinlin is putting down the gavel. Judge Judy worked as a prosecutor handling family-related crimes before launching her show years later. She's not leaving the industry completely, serving as a producer for her son Adam Levy's show, which is called Adam's Law. Levy has worked in private practice and as the Putnam County District Attorney. In New York, I'm Natalie Migliori.
1: And I'm Anthony Lucero, USA Radio News.
7: Stop talking!
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9: 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For Sheboygan, Indian River, and the Straits of Mackinac, overnight partly cloudy, low around 45. Sunny Wednesday, high 71. Mostly sunny Thursday, high 73. At your forecast, I'm Tim O'Brien.
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0: We're 70 years old, and we're WCBY. Sheboygan.
1: USA Radio News, I'm Anthony Lucero. The Congressional Budget Office says the Iran war has significantly depleted U.S. munitions, with replacing those weapons accounting for nearly $22 billion of the war's cost. A newly filed federal lawsuit seeks to stop border wall construction near Big Bend National Park in Texas.
2: It suggests the head of Homeland Security lied about the area being a hotspot for illegal immigration in order to bypass regulations and get their hands on private land.
3: You cannot legally bypass the laws of this country by fabricating an emergency that does not exist.
2: That's Clara Benson with the group Conserve Big Bend. The Fed's border projects span roughly 600 miles across the Big Bend region, much of it through private property. John Summers, USA Radio News.
1: Republicans and Democrats are joining forces in Washington over concerns about artificial intelligence. At the pro-human assembly, former Trump advisor Steve Bannon called for executive action to slow AI development.
4: And this is not legislation. This is going to have to be executive action. The legislation is going to be enormously complicated and take a while, just because the technology is complicated. The opportunities are complicated.
1: Senator Bernie Sanders urged faster congressional action. The two

0: AI is advancing rapidly and needs stronger safeguards to keep humans in control. For Americans hoping to buy a home, lower mortgage rates may still be a long way off.
1: A new Reuters survey finds mortgage rates are expected to remain elevated through the next two quarters, averaging about 6.5%. The average 30-year rate is currently near 6.85%. Economists say borrowing costs, inflation concerns, and rising Treasury yields are limiting any major housing market recovery. Ron Warner, USA Radio News.
2: At the closing bell, the Dow Jones Industrial Average fell 328 points. The S&P 500 lost 34 points, and the NASDAQ dropped 204 points. I'm Sarah Lee Kessler.
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0: Reporters are Tom Homan is confirming that the Department of Homeland Security is investigating allegations that Minnesota Democratic Congresswoman Ilhan Omar married her brother.
4: Last week, Homeland Security Secretary Mark Wayne Mullen revealed to conservative podcaster Benny Johnson that there is an ongoing federal investigation into Omar as part of an alleged fraudulent immigration scheme. Mullen claimed Omar married her brother to try and bring him to the United States. Homan confirmed to Fox News that the investigation is ongoing. The Somali-born Omar has denied the allegations. I'm Mark Mayfield.
0: A defrocked Massachusetts priest, convicted of sexually abusing altar boys, has died in a Maine prison. 83-year-old Ronald Paquin died Friday while serving a sentence for a similar assault.
5: Father Paquin committed the worst sexual abuse you could ever imagine on innocent children. For instance, at St. Monica's Parish, he would rape children behind the altar.
0: He was among the first priests convicted in the Catholic Church sex abuse scandal. Military members have been told they must suffer in the heat on base.
6: Navy officials are enforcing a ban on military air conditioners in barracks at Naval Base Point Loma. They say it's due to the age of the building and lack of electric infrastructure that simply can't handle the power demands. A Navy spokesperson says the AC units frequently trip circuit breakers, creating a safety hazard. The Navy says the barracks are on the list for an electrical upgrade, but for now, cooling is provided by ceiling fans, as an inspection Monday confiscated any portable AC. I'm Bree Tennis.
0: And I'm Anthony Lucero, USA Radio News.
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9: Weather. For Sheboygan, Indian River, and the Straits of Mackinac overnight, partly cloudy, low around 45. Sunny Wednesday, high 71. Mostly sunny Thursday, high 73. At your forecast, I'm Tim O'Brien.
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1: 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It was back

0: 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Sheboygan.
1: USA Radio News, I'm Anthony Lucero. The Strait of Hormuz remains a major flashpoint in the Iran war. U.S. forces are escorting commercial traffic while Iran continues threatening shipping. Yesterday, American forces destroyed two Iranian boats that tried to seize a U.S. Navy drone patrolling the waterway. Treasury Secretary Scott Bessent faced sharp questioning today during testimony before the House Financial Services Committee. Bessent defended the administration's economic policies as Democrats pressed him on inflation, energy costs, and rising Treasury yields.
2: The U.S. bond market has been the best performing
3: bond market
2: in the world.
3: Yes, and I know,
2: we
3: have Mr. Secretary.
2: Record,
3: reclaiming my
2: record,
3: time. Reclaiming my time.
2: Record,
3: reclaiming my time. Reclaiming my
2: better
3: time.
2: Than the past
3: reclaiming
2: 20 years.
3: My time. You keep talking, I'll keep reclaiming my time.
1: The yield on the 10-year Treasury briefly topped 5%, the highest level since 2007. The 2026 midterms are moving into sharper focus after a major Supreme Court decision on voting by mail.
4: The High Court said it would not consider the emergency application that the Trump administration filed, seeking to block a lower court ruling that said the regulation was most likely unlawful. The decision blocks the U.S. Postal Service from implementing the new restrictions from going into effect. Two conservative justices, Clarence Thomas and Samuel Alito, dissented. I'm Mark Mayfield.
1: The U.S. military says it deployed weapons into space.
5: Air Force Secretary Troy Mink said Monday the U.S. has on-orbit space control weapons capable of defending American forces. He added, they continue to ensure they remain ready to meet the challenges of evolving threats. This is the first public acknowledgement of such capabilities in orbit. John Summers, USA Radio News.
1: Wall Street closed lower.
6: At the closing bell, the Dow Jones Industrial Average fell 328 points, the S&P 500 lost 34 points, and the NASDAQ dropped 204 points. I'm Sarah Lee Kessler.
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7: 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It's a remarkable true account of faith, healing, and restoration in the face of impossible odds. 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
1: USA Radio News, I'm Anthony Lucero. The Strait of Hormuz remains a major flashpoint in the Iran war. U.S. forces are escorting commercial traffic while Iran continues threatening shipping. Yesterday, American forces destroyed two Iranian boats that tried to seize a U.S. Navy drone patrolling the waterway. Treasury Secretary Scott Bessent faced sharp questioning today during testimony before the House Financial Services Committee. Bessent defended the administration's economic policies as Democrats pressed him on inflation, energy costs, and rising Treasury yields.
2: The U.S. bond market has been the best performing
3: bond market
2: in the world.
3: Yes,
2: and
3: I know, Mr. Secretary.
2: Record,
3: reclaiming my time. Reclaiming my time.
2: Record,
3: reclaiming my time. Reclaiming my time.
2: Better than the past 20 years.
3: Reclaiming my time. You keep talking, I'll keep reclaiming in my time.
1: The yield on the 10-year Treasury briefly topped 5%, the highest level since 2007. 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
9: 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I just want to warn you, traffic is tough out there.
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12: Weather. For Sheboygan, Indian River, and the Straits of Mackinac, overnight partly cloudy, low around 45. Sunny Wednesday, high 71. Mostly sunny Thursday, high 73. At your forecast, I'm Tim O'Brien.
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0: Serving Sheboygan and the Straits area for 70 years. 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Sheboygan.
1: USA Radio News, I'm Anthony Lucero. The Iran war is creating a long-term weapons replacement problem for the U.S. military. The Congressional Budget Office says some depleted missile inventories could take at least 5 years to replenish. A new wave of attacks is raising concerns that the Iran conflict could spread even further across the Middle East.
2: Iran-aligned Houthi forces have launched new attacks on Saudi Arabia, while planned talks involving Gulf states and Iran have been postponed. Saudi officials say they will respond firmly. The developments come as the United States continues efforts to reopen the Strait of Hormuz, a critical route for global energy shipments. Ron Warner, USA Radio News.
1: Border Czar Tom Homan confirmed that the Department of Homeland Security is investigating allegations that Minnesota Democratic Congresswoman Ilhan Omar married her brother.
3: Last week, Homeland Security Secretary Mark Wayne Mullen revealed to conservative podcaster Benny Johnson there's an ongoing federal investigation into Omar as part of an alleged fraudulent immigration scheme. Mullen claimed Omar married her brother to try to bring him to the U.S. Homan confirmed to Fox News the investigation's ongoing. The Somalian-born Omar denied the allegations. John Summers, USA Radio News.
1: The Kennedy Center Board has voted to immediately close the venue for renovations following a federal judge's ruling blocking President Trump's name from being added to the building without congressional approval. Trump says renovations will not proceed until the ruling has been overturned. Democratic Congresswoman Joyce Beatty.
4: I was surprised that the board people let it go on, so we had some exchange of words. He said he thought I was incompetent, and I said, I know you're incompetent.
1: The Justice Department plans to appeal.
5: At the closing bell, the Dow Jones Industrial Average fell 328 points, the S&P 500 lost 34 points, and the NASDAQ dropped 204 points. I'm Sarah Lee Kessler.
1: From America.

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0: A candidate who's running for the Manatee City Council in California is now facing multiple charges in connection with the public corruption case.
2: On Monday, the Riverside County District Attorney's Office announced four felony charges against Randolph Oscar Madrid. He's accused of registering to vote and filing candidacy paperwork using an address where he didn't live. He surrendered on September the 10th and was booked at the Robert Presley Detention Center. Madrid has since been released on $30,000 bail. I'm Mark Mayfield.
0: The Federal Reserve has begun the 2A policy meeting with an interest rate decision due tomorrow. Inflation remains elevated, with consumer prices up 3.5% over the last year. Markets expect a quarter point rate increase, while Trump has called on Fed Chair Kevin Warsh to lower those rates. Judge Judy is leaving the television courtroom after 30 years.
3: After rising to fame as Judge Judy on her syndicated show and moving on to Prime Video for Judy Justice, 83-year-old Judge Judy Scheinlin is putting down the gavel. Judge Judy worked as a prosecutor handling family-related crimes before launching her show years later. She's not leaving the industry completely, serving as a producer for her son Adam Levy's show, which is called Adam's Law. Levy has worked in private practice and as the Putnam County District Attorney. In New York, I'm Natalie Migliori.
0: And I'm Anthony Lucero, USA Radio News.
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7: For Sheboygan, Indian River, and the Straits of Mackinac, overnight partly cloudy, low around 45. Sunny Wednesday, high 71. Mostly sunny Thursday, high 73. At your forecast, I'm Tim O'Brien.
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1: USA Radio News. I'm John Summers. At least three people are dead after a news helicopter crashed in Los Angeles.
2: In a statement, NBC4 and Telemundo 52 said, "We are deeply saddened to share that a helicopter providing aerial news coverage for NBC4 and Telemundo 52 was involved in a fatal accident in Los Angeles on Tuesday evening. Several news helicopters were circling above a deadly bus accident in the Chatsworth neighborhood right before the helicopter went down, crashing next to the loading dock of a warehouse." I'm Mark Mayfield.
1: Artificial intelligence is stirring debate as researchers call for more guardrails.
3: Anthropic CEO Dario Amade cautions AI agents could take over the internet in the next year or so, while President Trump dismisses the idea of new regulations for it. Several lawmakers have echoed tech CEOs' concerns about the software advancement after a researcher said it could kill all of us by the end of the decade. In New York, I'm Natalie Migliori.
1: U.S. military says it deployed weapons into space. Air Force Secretary Troy Meek said Monday the U.S. has on-orbit space control weapons capable of defending American forces. He added they continue to ensure they remain ready to meet the challenges of evolving threats. This is the first public acknowledgement of such capabilities in orbit. Donald Trump Jr.'s wife pushed back on a report the couple's wedding was secretly bankrolled by a Russian oligarch.
4: A ProPublica story claims that Umar Kremlev, who's close to Russian President Vladimir Putin, paid for the Bahamas wedding in May.
5: It's another example of the enormous corruption and grift of the Trump family.
4: Congressman Robert Garcia, a California Democrat, is demanding answers. Bettina Anderson, Trump Jr.'s new wife, responded on Instagram saying the island celebrations took place after the wedding. She admitted that a dear friend hosted it, didn't say who, and called it a generous wedding gift. I'm Sarah Lee Kessler.
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1: An anonymous donor funded the cremation of the 20-year-old man who shot President Trump's ear in 2024. That's according to documents released to the Senate Judiciary Committee and obtained by the New York Post. The note appears at the end of an interview with Thomas Matthew Crook's father. Crooks killed one person during the rally, former volunteer fire chief Corey Compantori, and critically injured two others who survived. Los Angeles County District Attorney Nathan Hochman says prosecutors will not seek the death penalty against Nick Reiner, charged with killing his parents, filmmaker Rob Reiner and Michelle Reiner. At a news conference Tuesday morning, Hochman said the decision came after including the views of the victims and the impact a death penalty case could have on surviving family members.
2: Part of the decision on whether or not we seek the death penalty is a comprehensive analysis of all the factors. Mitigation factors were certainly considered as well as the aggravating factors, and we've reached our decision.
1: Despite taking the death penalty off the table, prosecutors are still pursuing first-degree murder charges with special circumstances. Target's giving parents a chance to clean out the garage and save some cash.
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5: Big Country Gold. For Sheboygan, Indian River, and the Straits of Mackinac, mostly sunny today, high 70. Mostly cloudy tonight, scattered showers overnight, low 52. Scattered showers in the morning tomorrow, becoming mostly sunny, high 74. Friday, partly sunny, high 66. A look into the weekend, a chance of rain Saturday, high 65. Partly sunny Sunday, high 69. That's your forecast. I'm Tim O'Brien. Have a great day.
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0: For the Straits of Mackinac, Indian River, and Sheboygan, mostly sunny today, high 70. Clouds increasing tonight. Some scattered showers overnight, low 52. Scattered showers continue in the morning tomorrow, becoming mostly sunny, high Thursday, 74. Partly sunny on Friday, high 66. A look ahead to Saturday, a chance of rain, high 65.
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2: I'm Ryan Ranker. Democratic Lieutenant Governor candidate Winnie Brinks holding a news conference in response to statements reportedly made by Republican candidate Jada Boyer about abortion. In audio from the weekend, Boyer reportedly said he may support a constitutional convention on November's ballot that would put limits on abortion access. Brinks says she's disappointed that the topic is coming up when it should have already been settled.
3: In 2022, Michiganders voted to enshrine access to reproductive freedom as a constitutional right by an overwhelming 13-point margin. The message Michiganders sent was clear. We are tired of politicians getting between us and our life-saving medical care.
2: In a statement, the James campaign said, quote, the abortion issue has been settled by the people of Michigan. Any further back and forth on this topic is clearly being pushed by the radical left in liberal media to distract from the fact that the Democratic ticket in Michigan has gone so far to the extreme that they won't even disavow those who say America deserved 9/11, end quote. Michigan now has a third Coast Guard city. Manistee is joining Grand Haven and Traverse City as a designation that recognizes the cities that support the U.S. Coast Guard personnel and their families. A formal reading of the proclamation is set to happen at their city council meeting Tuesday, October 6th. A West Michigan man is headed to prison for making internet threats against federal agents. Christopher Plyler of Grand Haven making dozens of comments on YouTube videos about civil unrest in Minneapolis. One message discussed using chemical gas to attack immigration and custom agents. He also searched the internet on how to make chemical gases, saying he was ready to kill ICE Nazis. He was sentenced to 12 months in prison. In Sheboygan County, the sheriff's office reports a missing 58-year-old woman with Alzheimer's disease has been found safe in Kohler Township. I'm Ryan Racker for the Michigan News Network.
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6: For Indian River, Sheboygan, and the Straits of Mackinac, mostly sunny skies today, high 70. Mostly cloudy skies tonight, scattered showers overnight, low 52. Scattered showers in the morning tomorrow, becoming mostly sunny. Thursday's high 74.
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1: USA Radio News. I'm John Summers. A news helicopter crashed in Los Angeles, killing three people, injuring another. The chopper was covering an earlier deadly bus crash in Chatsworth.
2: A KNBC News helicopter crashed Tuesday night at around 7 in Chatsworth while covering an earlier Metro bus and SUV collision, which killed two people. KNBC News anchor Colleen Williams.
3: We knew it was a news chopper. We knew we'd lost contact with our people out there, and we've just received the confirmation that, in fact, News Chopper 4 went down.
2: The helicopter crash killed three people and injured another. Anthony Lucero, USA Radio News.
1: The House Tuesday passed a Democratic-backed war powers resolution aimed at limiting President Trump's military actions in Iran.
4: Sponsored by Representative Seth Moulton, the resolution drew support from seven Republicans, up from four when similar measures were considered earlier. The vote marked the third time the House has approved a war powers resolution related to Iran. During floor debate, Representative Gregory Meeks, the ranking Democrat on the House Foreign Affairs Committee, argued Congress had never authorized a war with Iran and criticized the administration for keeping troops in harm's way without congressional approval or a clear strategy. I'm Mark Mayfield.
1: President Trump's in North Carolina today. The White House says he'll be in Gastonia to campaign for Republican Senate candidate Michael Whatley. Whatley has said Trump needs an ally in the Senate, and North Carolina needs a fighter. The Federal Reserve meeting today with an interest rate decision.

0: decision expected at any moment.
1: The Fed is widely expected to raise rates for the first time in over 3 years. Analysts project the central bank will hike rates by a quarter percentage point. It comes as new data from the Consumer Price Index out Friday showed annual inflation still well above the central bank's 2% target. Meanwhile, President Trump has called on Fed Chair Kevin Warsh to lower rates instead. I'm Monica Nelson.
0: From America's News Network, USA Radio News.
2: This is the Money Minute. I'm Alan Johnson. 1 minute, your money, and here's what mattered this week. Oil moved $100 a barrel. The 10-year Treasury yield pushed toward 5%. Producer inflation came in at 5.4%. Stocks sold off as investors reconsidered what the Federal Reserve may do next week. And President Trump proposed $5,000 payments to American adults if Republicans retain control of Congress. Potential cost? More than $1 trillion. Put it together, inflation is still running hot. Borrowing costs are rising. Washington is already carrying more than $40 trillion in debt. And the Fed meets next week. That's what happened. What happens next could affect everything from your mortgage to your retirement account. I'm Alan Johnson, and that's the Money Minute, presented by Heritage Gold Partners at 833-577-4653.
0: President Trump says the assassination attempt in July 2024 was a Democrat plot against him.
3: In a Tuesday Truth Social post, Trump said, quote, Biden's FBI didn't do what they should have with respect to the lunatic who shot me in Butler, PA. Trump went on to say new info was just found, adding, this was all a Democrat plot to get me out of the election that failed. Attorney General Todd Blanche told reporters the new information is connected to an ongoing FBI investigation into the shooting that killed a bystander while Trump was speaking outdoors. FBI Director Kash Patel told a Senate hearing on Tuesday that there was no evidence the shooter was working with others. I'm Chris Caraggio.
0: The U.S. military says it has deployed weapons into space.
4: Air Force Secretary Troy Mink said Monday that the U.S. has on-orbit space control weapons that are capable of defending American forces. He added that they continue to ensure they remain ready to meet the challenges of evolving threats. This is the first public acknowledgement of such capabilities in orbit. Meng did not go into detail on the specifics of the weapons. This comes as U.S. military officials have warned about countries like Russia and China developing and testing offensive space capabilities. I'm at Mattinson.
0: The Kings of Leon have a new album on the way titled Oh My Beloved. They're already giving fans a preview with the release of their first single, My Whole World. I'm John Summers, USA Radio News.
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6: 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I'm Mike Grisdale. A fair amount of sunshine today, highs near 70. Complete forecast with Tim O'Brien coming up. WCBY News, I'm Mike Grisdale. In Sheboygan County, a 58-year-old woman with Alzheimer's is safe after being reported missing earlier this week. The sheriff's office said the woman walked away from an adult foster care home in Kohler Township early Tuesday morning. Because of her medical condition and the inclement weather, deputies immediately activated their search and rescue unit. Crews searched areas throughout the night in rainy conditions. Medical personnel evaluated the woman after she was found. No name has been released. Sheboygan County Sheriff Todd Ross says incidents involving missing vulnerable adults are extremely time-sensitive and people shouldn't hesitate to call 911. In Kalkaska, at their meeting earlier this week, Village Council voted unanimously to fire Village Manager and Police Chief Aaron Popa, effective immediately. Popa was suspended back on August 18th after a state police investigation involving an incident with a local citizen.

0: but no other details from village officials. Council President Jeff Seating and Assistant Manager Faith Ramsey will handle village management in the interim, while Lieutenant Bill Robbins will oversee Kalkaska police operations. The city of Manistee has a new title, Coast Guard City. Manistee was recently named the third Coast Guard city in Michigan. The city will formally recognize the designation with the reading of the proclamation during their council meeting August 6th. Manistee joins the original Coast Guard city, Grand Haven, and Traverse City as the two other Michigan Coast Guard cities. Drivers crossing the Sault Ste. Marie International Bridge this Halloween will get a throwback treat. Tolls will drop for 24 hours to $1.50 U.S. and $2 Canadian. These rates haven't been seen since the 1960s. The drop in price celebrates the bridge's 64th anniversary. Preparations underway for the 30th Richard Crane Memorial Truck Show in St. Ignace this weekend. Trucks will be on display downtown beginning Friday, with the parade of lights across the Mackinac Bridge Saturday night. Other events in the area this weekend include Tap into the Trails in Sheboygan. There's more information at sheboygan.com. Michigan Firemen's Memorial Festival is in Roscommon. It's Paddle Antrim Festival in Bel Air. And the Onaway State Park Harvest Festival this weekend, along with the Onaway Car and Motorcycle Show. In sports, Tigers were in Toronto again last night. Let's get the recap this morning from the Detroit Tiger Baseball Radio Network.
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3: Hi, this is Dan Dickerson. The Tigers make it 2 straight over the Toronto Blue Jays with a lopsided 10-1 win. Drew Anderson started for the Tigers. It was a bullpen day for Toronto. Anderson was staked to a 4-0 lead. Two outs, bases empty in the fourth inning. Riley Green drew a walk. Eduardo Valencia drew a walk against Michael Lorenzen, the ex-Tiger. And then with two outs, Clark doubled down the left field line to make it a 1-0 Tigers lead. Three pitches later, Spencer Torkelson hit his 24th home run of the year. Three-run shot. Tigers had a 4-0 lead, and that was more than enough against a Toronto offense that is really struggling, has been all year. Tigers kept adding on runs. In the fifth inning, Tigers got an RBI single from Riley Green. In the sixth inning, RBI single from John Peck. Tigers added 2 runs in the eighth inning, and Hayu Lee hit his 9th home run in the 9th inning, and the Tigers got their final run on a Max Clark single up the middle. Good night at the ballpark. Anderson goes 5, shuts out the Toronto Blue Jays on 2 hits to pick up his 5th win. Wagesmack, Finnegan, and Herter close it out. Finnegan gave up the only run in those 4 innings of work. Tigers improved to 72-79 with their 6th straight win. Toronto falls to 75-77 with a loss. Tigers try to sweep the Blue Jays on Wednesday afternoon. Kidder Montero, the proud papa, just back, will make the start for the Tigers, going for his 10th win of the year. Max Scherzer on the mound for the Blue Jays. He has had a tough year, still capable of the good start. 3:07 starter on the air, 2:45 on the Detroit Tigers Radio Network.
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2: Big Country Gold. For Sheboygan, Indian River, and the Straits of Mackinac, mostly sunny today, high 70. Mostly cloudy tonight, scattered showers overnight, low 52. Scattered showers in the morning tomorrow, becoming mostly sunny, high 74. Friday, partly sunny, high 66. A look into the weekend, a chance of rain Saturday, high 65. Partly sunny Sunday, high 69.

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Becoming sunny today, highs around 70. Complete forecast with Tim O'Brien coming up. We'll have an update from the Michigan News Network later this hour. 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No one matched all the numbers in last night's Mega Millions. That jackpot grows to $244 million Friday. Tonight's Powerball, worth $271 million. In sports, last night in Toronto, the Tigers beat up on the Blue Jays 10-1. Spencer Torkelson hit his 24th homer to lead the Tigers' offense. Detroit has won six straight. Their record improves to 72-79. Final game of the series in Toronto this afternoon. Cater Montero will get the start against former Tiger Max Scherzer. First pitch is just after 3 o'clock on WCBY. NFL, Detroit Lions are headed to Buffalo for Thursday night's game against the Bills. Buffalo, a 4.5-point favorite at the new Highmark Stadium. 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College football games coming up this Saturday include UTEP at the Big House to take on 19th.

0: ranked Michigan for a 3:30 kickoff. Michigan State will be at number 3 Notre Dame Saturday night at 7:30. Central Michigan hosts Wyoming this weekend. NHL, Red Wings won the 2026 Prospect Tournament that wrapped up yesterday at the Belfour Training Center inside Little Caesars Arena, beating the Blue Jackets in the final 3-2 in overtime. Wings training camp opens tomorrow. Yesterday, the organization announced Sean Horkoff has been named interim general manager of the Wings as the search continues for a permanent successor to Steve Yzerman. High school sports. Last night, Sheboygan volleyball lost a tough match to Boyne City, 3-1. Volleyball team home September 22nd against Charlevoix. Sheboygan boys soccer back in action tomorrow at Kingsley. Sheboygan girls golf off until the 22nd when they travel to Harbor Springs. And Sheboygan JV football has their next game Thursday at Elk Rapids. Birthdays and anniversaries on the radio later this morning. Happens in the 9 o'clock hour. Give us a call for September 16th. 231-627-9005.
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5: Big Country Gold. For the Straits of Mackinac, Indian River, and Sheboygan, mostly sunny today, high 70. Clouds increasing tonight. Some scattered showers overnight, low 52. Scattered showers continue in the morning tomorrow, becoming mostly sunny, high Thursday, 74. Partly sunny on Friday, high 66. A look ahead to Saturday, a chance of rain, high 66.

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1: Me and Earl was hauling chickens on the flatbed out of Wiggins, and we'd spent all night on the uphill side of 37 miles of hell called Wolf Creek Pass, which is up on the Great Divide. And we was sitting there sucking toothpicks and drinking knee-highs and onion soup mix, and I says, Earl, let's mail a card to Mother and then send them chickens on down to the

Carl put down his bottle, mashed his foot down on the throttle, and then a couple of boobs with 1,000 cubes and a 1948 Peterbilt screamed alive. We woke up the chickens. We roared up off of that shoulder, spraying pine cones, rocks, and boulders, and put 400 head of them Rhode Island Reds and a couple of burnt-out roosters on the line. Look out below.

0: Well, we commenced trucking, and them hens commenced a clucking. Then Earl took out a match and scratched his pants and lit up the unused half of a dollar cigar and took a puff. Says, "My, ain't this pretty up here?" I says, "Earl, this hill can spill us. You better slow down, you gon' kill us. Just make one mistake and it's the pearly gates for them 85 crates of USDA-approved cluckers. You wanna hit second?"
1: Wolf Creek Pathway up on the Great Divide, trucking on down the other side.
0: Well, Earl grabbed on the shifter and he stabbed her into fifth gear, and then the chromium-plated, fully illuminated, genuine accessory shift knob come right off in his hand. I says, "You won't screw that thing back on, Earl?" He was trying to thread it on there when the fire fell off of his cigar and dropped on down, sort of rolled around, and then lit in the cuff of Earl's pants and burned a hole in his sock. Yeah, sort of set him right on fire.

fried. His hand was froze to the wheel like a tongue to a sled in the middle of a blizzard. I says, Earl, I'm not the type to complain, but the time has come for me to explain that if you don't apply some brake real soon, they're going to have to pick us up with a stick and a spoon. Well, Earl reared back, cocked his leg, and stepped down as hard as he could on the brake. The pedal went clear to the floor and faded right there on the floor. And it says it's sort of like stepping on a plum. Well, from there on down, it just wasn't real pretty. It was Hairpin County and Switchback City. One of them looked like a can full of worms. Another one looked like malaria germs. Right in the middle of the whole damn show was a real nice tunnel, now wouldn't you know. The sign says clearance to the 12-foot line, but the chickens

0: Big Country Gold salutes the Lashino Islands, a great place to be.
1: The Michigan News Network.
2: I'm Beth Fisher. Gas prices jumped up big again overnight. AAA says the average price for a gallon of gas in Michigan is $4.54, another 11-cent increase from just yesterday. Diesel prices have also hit another record high this morning, with Michiganders paying on average $6.34. That's the highest price ever recorded. Oakland County Sheriff Michael Bouchard calling it a completely avoidable tragedy. He's talking about a three-year-old boy who died after being shot Tuesday afternoon in an apartment. Bouchard says there were several people there when the shooting occurred, the boy's mother and grandmother and other children. There's no word.

0: yet who fired the gun. Bouchard says the gun has been recovered. The boy's father was not home at the time. The high cost of living is officially changing family traditions in Michigan this fall.
1: A new study by MarketBeat finds that 65% of Michigan families believe traditional fall activities have become flat out unaffordable. With household essentials taking up more of the monthly budget, parents are searching for ways to cut back, and nearly half have actively looked for free fall events. Financial experts say families aren't skipping the fun, but they are being much more selective with their money. Two-thirds of parents surveyed say free admission is now a major priority when deciding where to go, and many are willing to go the extra mile to save cash, with nearly a quarter of respondents saying they'll drive more than 50 miles just to attend a free event. Over 80% of families say they want local governments to step up and offer more free community events this season. Dan Jenkins for the Michigan News Network.
0: Another case of West Nile virus has been found in Michigan. A virus-positive horse has been identified in Missaukee County. This is the first domestic animal reported in the county this year. They say the three-year-old horse is unvaccinated but responding to treatment. Cases of West Nile are typically seen in the late summer through early fall each year in Michigan. I'm Beth Fisher for the Michigan News Network.
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0: skies tonight. Scattered showers overnight, low 52. Scattered showers in the morning tomorrow, becoming mostly sunny. Thursday's high, 74.
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1: Big Country Gold and Alan Jackson. It is Hump Day, Wednesday, September 16th. We're looking for sunshine today, and temperatures around 70. Mike Grisdale reminding you that coming up Friday night at the Sheboygan Opera House, it's a fundraiser, an evening at the Opera House gala, hors d'oeuvres, drinks, live music, silent auction, raffle, $75 per person. 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We have clearing skies and 54 in the Rivertown.
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4: USA Radio News. I'm John Summers. Attorney General Todd Blanche says President Trump has every right to criticize Supreme Court justices. After the high court shot down Trump's appeal to restrict mail-in voting, the president took to social media saying the conservative justices who opposed him were not the people I interviewed.
5: I wasn't at the interviews that he participated in during the last administration when he selected these folks to be on the Supreme Court. He has every right. And indeed, he should communicate his concerns with the Supreme Court whenever he has them.
4: Speaking to reporters from the White House Rose Garden Tuesday, Blanche confirmed Trump's very frustrated with some of the justices. Blanche says the Justice Department has stopped numerous terrorist attacks in the U.S.
6: Addressing reporters from the White House Rose Garden Tuesday, Blanche announced the arrests of over 1,000 people who were prevented from carrying out alleged terrorist attacks. Those arrests took place since President Trump took office. Blanche also highlighted an arrest this week of a 21-year-old man in Pittsburgh who was plotting to carry out an ISIS-inspired terrorist attack. Blanche is the latest administration official to step into a role typically filled by former White House Press Secretary Caroline Leavitt, who resigned from her role this summer. I'm Monica Nelson.
4: The pain at the pump's increasing for Americans. AAA says the national average for regular gas yesterday was $4.32 a gallon. That's up 17 cents from last week and $1.15 higher than a year ago at this time. NVIDIA CEO Jensen Huang is reportedly on the guest list at President Trump's state dinner for Chinese leader Xi Jinping next week. Trump and Xi are expected to discuss the state and future of artificial intelligence when Xi comes to the White House. From America's News Network, USA Radio News.
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4: Law enforcement in Moscow, Idaho say the release of unredacted photos of the University of Idaho student murders would be unconscionable.
9: In 2022, four students were killed in off-campus housing. Brian Koberger pleaded guilty to the killings. Officials say they were told about a potential release of unredacted crime scene photos to journalists and social media commentators from an unknown source. A judge previously issued a permanent ban on the city of Moscow from releasing photos or video of the crime scene without strong redactions. I'm Brad Ford.
4: A dozen people in San Diego County have been charged with stealing $10 million through fake daycares.
10: 250 federal agents

0: carried out a coordinated takedown, arresting all 12 people and charging them with taking $10 million in government payments for running fake at-home daycares. The U.S. Attorney's Office says locations pretending to be daycares were staked out and no children were present, including one home belonging to Abdul Rahman Alman Alawad that only had children once in 57 days, the day a state inspector arrived and children were brought in afterward. Another suspect, Turkiya Mahmoud Alawad, was charged with taking payments for supposedly watching children while she was out of the country. I'm Jack Cronin.
1: An investigation's underway after a cattle hauler lost control on westbound I-76 near Brush, Colorado Monday night. Several animals died. 29 of them wandered around the crash, causing 4 separate accidents. I'm John Summers, USA Radio News.
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4: Becoming sunny today with highs around 70. Complete forecast with Tim O'Brien coming up. WCBY News. I'm Mike Grisdale. In Sheboygan County, a 58-year-old woman with Alzheimer's is safe after being reported missing earlier this week. Sheriff's office said the woman walked away from an adult foster care home in Kohler Township early Tuesday morning. Because of her medical condition and the inclement weather, deputies immediately activated their search and rescue unit. Crews searched the area throughout the night in rainy conditions. Medical personnel evaluated the woman after she was found. Her name is not being released. Sheboygan County Sheriff Todd Ross says incidents involving missing, vulnerable adults are extremely time-sensitive, and people shouldn't hesitate to call 911. In Kalkaska, at their meeting earlier this week, Village Council voted unanimously to fire Village Manager and Police Chief Aaron Popa, effective immediately. Popa was suspended back on August 18th after a state police investigation involving an incident with a local citizen, but no other details released from village officials. Council President Jeff Seeding and Assistant Manager Faith Ramsey will handle village management in the interim, while Lieutenant Bill Robbins will oversee the Kalkaska police operations. The city of Manistee has a new title, Coast Guard City. Manistee was recently named the third Coast Guard city in Michigan. The city will formally recognize the designation with a reading of the proclamation during their October 6th council meeting. Manistee joins the original Coast Guard city, Grand Haven, and Traverse City as the other two Michigan Coast Guard cities. Drivers crossing the Sault Ste. Marie International Bridge on Halloween will get a throwback treat. The tolls will drop for 24 hours to $1.50 U.S. and $2 Canadian. Those rates haven't been seen since the 1960s. The drop in price celebrates the bridge's 64th anniversary. Preparations are underway for the 30th Richard Crane Memorial Truck Show in St. Ignace this weekend. Trucks will be on display downtown beginning Friday. The Parade of Lights across the Mackinac Bridge is Saturday night. Other events this weekend include Tap into the Trails in Sheboygan. For more information on the list of events in the River Town, visit Sheboygan.com. Michigan Firemen's Memorial Festival is in Roscommon. It's Paddle Antrim Festival in Bel Air. Onaway State Park Harvest Festival this weekend, along with the Onaway Car and Motorcycle Show.
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3: For Sheboygan, Indian River, and the Straits of Mackinac, mostly sunny today, high 70.
8: mostly cloudy tonight.

0: Scattered showers overnight, low 52. Scattered showers in the morning tomorrow, becoming mostly sunny, high 74. Friday, partly sunny, high 66. A look into the weekend, a chance of rain Saturday, high 65. Partly sunny Sunday, high 69. That's your forecast. I'm Tim O'Brien. Have a great day.
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1: Mike Grisdale to help start our Wednesday here in the Straits area. Becoming sunny today, highs around 70. Complete forecast with Tim O'Brien coming up. We'll have an update from the Michigan News Network later this hour. 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No one matched all the numbers in last night's Mega Millions. That jackpot grows to $244 million Friday. Tonight's Powerball, worth $271 million. In sports, last night in Toronto,
0: the Tigers
1: beat up on the Blue Jays 10-1. Spencer Torkelson hit his 24th homer to lead the Tigers' offense. Detroit has won six straight. Their record improves to 72-79. Final game of the series in Toronto this afternoon. Cater Montero will get the start against former Tiger Max Scherzer. First pitch is just after 3 o'clock on WCBY. NFL, Detroit Lions are headed to Buffalo for Thursday night's game against the Bills. Buffalo, a 4.5-point favorite at the new Highmark Stadium. Remember, Lions football can be heard on our sister station, Classic Rock the Bear, 95.3 FM. College football games coming up this Saturday include UTEP at the Big House to take on 19th-ranked Michigan for a 3:30 kickoff. Michigan State will be at number 3 Notre Dame Saturday night at 7:30. Central Michigan hosts Wyoming this weekend. NHL Red Wings won the 2026 Prospect Tournament that wrapped up yesterday at the Belfour Training Center inside Little Caesars Arena, beating the Blue Jackets in the final 3-2 in overtime. Wings training camp opens tomorrow. Yesterday, the organization announced Sean Horkoff has been named interim general manager of the Wings as the search continues for a permanent successor to Steve Yzerman. High school sports.

0: Last night, Sheboygan Volleyball lost a tough match to Boyne City, 3-1. Volleyball team home September 22nd against Charlevoix. Sheboygan Boys Soccer back in action tomorrow at Kingsley. Sheboygan Girls Golf off until the 22nd when they travel to Harbor Springs. And Sheboygan JV Football has their next game Thursday at Elk Rapids. Birthdays and anniversaries on the radio later this morning. Happens in the 9 o'clock hour. Give us a call for September 16th. 231-627-9005.
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5: Big Country Gold. For the Straits of Mackinac, Indian River, and Sheboygan, mostly sunny today, high 70. Clouds increasing tonight. Some scattered showers overnight, low 52. Scattered showers continue in the morning tomorrow, becoming mostly sunny, high Thursday, 74. Partly sunny on Friday, high 66. A look into Saturday, a chance of rain, high 60.

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2: I'm Beth Fisher. Pain at the pump keeps getting worse. Gas prices in Michigan rose again overnight by 11 cents. The price for a gallon of unleaded is inching closer to $5. Drivers now paying an average of $4.54. The highest price ever recorded came back in 2022 when the average was $5.22. Diesel prices also hit another record high this morning. Those who use diesel are paying about $6.34. That's the highest price ever recorded. A 27-year-old man from Texas was shot and killed in West Michigan's Norton Shores last night. Michigan State Police say the man was shot five times and life-saving measures failed to save him. State police say the suspect got away, but a weapon was recovered. Anyone with information should call Norton Shores Police or Silent Observer. Despite protests from Washington, the Federal Reserve will raise its interest rate today. The Fed is expected to raise rates by a quarter percentage point to 3.75% to 4%. It would be the first increase since July of 2023. University of Michigan Ross School of Business professor Eric Gordon says it'll impact people who borrow money.
3: What the Fed changes is the rates that really big banks charge each other to borrow and lend money back and forth between them. That flows indirectly to us because if they are paying more to each other to borrow money, then they charge us more. So it's an indirect effect, but it will affect credit card rates, anything that's a floating rate. If you have a floating rate mortgage.
2: The Fed hopes a rate hike will curb inflation, which remains well above the central bank's 2% annual target. Michigan now has a third Coast Guard city. Manistee is joining Grand Haven and Traverse City to recognize support for Coast Guard personnel and their families. A formal reading of the proclamation is set for October 6th. I'm Beth Fisher for the Michigan News Network.
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0: For Indian River, Sheboygan, and the Straits of Mackinac, mostly sunny skies today, high 70. Mostly cloudy skies tonight, scattered showers overnight, low 52. Scattered showers in the morning tomorrow, becoming mostly sunny. Thursday's high 74.
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1: USA Radio News, I'm John Summers. At least three people are dead after a news helicopter crashed in Los Angeles.
2: In a statement, NBC4 and Telemundo 52 said, "We are deeply saddened to share that a helicopter providing aerial news coverage for NBC4 and Telemundo 52 was involved in a fatal accident in Los Angeles on Tuesday evening. Several news helicopters were circling above a deadly bus accident in the Chatsworth neighborhood right before the helicopter went down, crashing next to the loading dock of a warehouse." I'm Mark Mayfield.
1: U.S. military says it deployed weapons into space. Air Force Secretary Troy Meek said Monday the U.S. has on-orbit space control weapons capable of defending American forces. He added they continue to ensure they remain ready to meet the challenges of evolving threats. This is the first public acknowledgement of such capabilities in orbit. Donald Trump Jr.'s wife pushed back on a report the couple's wedding was secretly bankrolled by a Russian oligarch.
3: A ProPublica story claims that Umar Kremlev, who's close to Russian President Vladimir Putin, paid for the Bahamas wedding in May.
4: It's another example of the enormous corruption and grift of the Trump family.
3: Congressman Robert Garcia, a California Democrat, is demanding answers. Bettina Anderson, Trump Jr.'s new wife, responded on Instagram saying the island celebrations took place after the wedding. She admitted that a dear friend hosted it, didn't say who, and called it a generous wedding gift. I'm Sarah Lee Kessler.
1: Artificial intelligence is stirring debate as researchers call for more guardrails.
5: Anthropic CEO Dario Amade cautions AI agents could take over the internet in the next year or so, while President Trump dismisses the idea of new regulations for it. Several lawmakers have echoed tech CEOs' concerns about the software advancement after a researcher said it could kill all of us by the end of the decade. In New York, I'm Natalie Migliori.
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1: Los Angeles County District Attorney Nathan Hochman says prosecutors will not seek the death penalty against Nick Reiner, charged with killing his parents, filmmaker Rob Reiner and Michelle Reiner. At a news conference Tuesday morning, Hochman said the decision came after including the views of the victims and the impact a death penalty case could have on surviving family members.
7: Part of the decision on whether or not we seek the death penalty is a comprehensive analysis of all the factors. Mitigation factors were certainly considered as well as the aggravating factors, and we've reached our decision.
1: Despite taking the death penalty off the table, prosecutors are still pursuing first-degree murder charges with special circumstances. Target's giving parents a chance to clean out the garage and save some cash.
8: The retailer's popular car seat trade-in event returns September 20th through October 3rd. You bring in an old, expired, or damaged car seat and recycle it at participating stores. In return, shoppers get a 20% Target Circle bonus to use on new car seats, strollers, and other baby gear. I'm Monica Nelson.
1: An anonymous donor funded the cremation of the 20-year-old man who shot President Trump's ear in 2024. That's according to documents released to the Senate Judiciary Committee and obtained by the New York Post. The note appears at the end of an interview with Thomas Matthew Crook's father. Crook's killed one person during the rally, former volunteer fire chief Corey Compantori, and critically injured two others who survived. I'm John Summers, USA Radio News.
9: 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It's a remarkable true account of faith, healing, and restoration in the face of impossible odds. Through a harrowing

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2: Becoming sunny today with highs around 70. Complete forecast with Tim O'Brien coming up. WCBY News. I'm Mike Grisdale. In Sheboygan County, a 58-year-old woman with Alzheimer's is safe after being reported missing earlier this week. Sheriff's office said the woman walked away from an adult foster care home in Kohler Township early Tuesday morning. Because of her medical condition and the inclement weather, deputies immediately activated their search and rescue unit. Crews searched the area throughout the night in rainy conditions. Medical personnel evaluated the woman after she was found. Her name is not being released. Sheboygan County Sheriff Todd Ross says incidents involving missing, vulnerable adults are extremely time-sensitive, and people shouldn't hesitate to call 911. In Kalkaska, at their meeting earlier this week, Village Council voted unanimously to fire Village Manager and Police Chief Aaron Popa, effective immediately. Popa was suspended back on August 18th after a state police investigation involving an incident with a local citizen, but no other details released from village officials. Council President Jeff Seeding and Assistant Manager Faith Ramsey will handle village management in the interim, while Lieutenant Bill Robbins will oversee the Kalkaska police operations. The city of Manistee has a new title, Coast Guard City. Manistee was recently named the third Coast Guard city in Michigan. The city will formally recognize the designation with a reading of the proclamation during their October 6th council meeting. Manistee joins the original Coast Guard city, Grand Haven, and Traverse City as the other two Michigan Coast Guard cities. Drivers crossing the Sault Ste. Marie International Bridge on Halloween will get a throwback treat. The tolls will drop for 24 hours to $1.50 U.S. and $2 Canadian. Those rates haven't been seen since the 1960s. The drop in price celebrates the bridge's 64th anniversary. Preparations are underway for the 30th Richard Crane Memorial Truck Show in St. Ignace this weekend. Trucks will be on display downtown beginning Friday. The Parade of Lights across the Mackinac Bridge is Saturday night. Other events this weekend include Tap into the Trails in Sheboygan. For more information on the list of events in the River Town, visit Sheboygan.com. Michigan Firemen's Memorial Festival is in Roscommon. It's Paddle Antrim Festival in Bel Air. Onaway State Park Harvest Festival this weekend, along with the Onaway Car and Motorcycle Show.
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6: Weather. For Sheboygan, Indian River, and the Straits of Mackinac, mostly sunny today, high 70. Mostly cloudy tonight, scattered showers overnight, low 52. Scattered showers in the morning tomorrow, becoming mostly sunny, high 74. Friday, partly sunny, high 66. A look into the weekend, a chance of rain Saturday, high 65. Partly sunny Sunday, high 69. That's your forecast. I'm Tim O'Brien. Have a great day.
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Mike Grisdale to help start our Wednesday here in the Straits area. Becoming sunny today, highs around 70. Complete forecast with Tim O'Brien coming up. We'll have an update from the Michigan News Network later this hour. USA Radio News at the top of the hour. No one matched all the numbers in last night's Mega Millions. That jackpot grows to $244 million Friday. Tonight's Powerball, worth $271 million. In sports, last night in Toronto, the Tigers beat up on the Blue Jays 10-1. Spencer Torkelson hit his 24th homer to lead the Tigers' offense. Detroit has won six straight. Their record improves to 72-79. Final game of the series in Toronto this afternoon. Cater Montero will get the start against former Tiger Max Scherzer. First pitch is just after 3 o'clock on WCBY. NFL, Detroit Lions are headed to Buffalo for Thursday night's game against the Bills. Buffalo, a 4.5-point favorite at the new Highmark Stadium. Remember, Lions football can be heard on our sister station, Classic Rock the Bear, 95.3 FM. College football games coming up this Saturday include UTEP at the Big House to take on 19th-ranked Michigan for a 3:30 kickoff. Michigan State will be at number 3 Notre Dame Saturday night at 7:30. Central Michigan hosts Wyoming this weekend. NHL Red

0: Wings won the 2026 Prospect Tournament that wrapped up yesterday at the Belfort Training Center inside Little Caesars Arena, beating the Blue Jackets in the final 3-2 in overtime. Wings training camp opens tomorrow. Yesterday, the organization announced Sean Horkoff has been named interim general manager of the Wings as the search continues for a permanent successor to Steve Yzerman. High school sports. Last night, Sheboygan volleyball lost a tough match to Boyne City, 3-1. Volleyball team home September 22nd against Charlevoix. Sheboygan boys soccer back in action tomorrow at Kingsley. Sheboygan girls golf off until the 22nd when they travel to Harbor Springs. And Sheboygan JV football has their next game Thursday at Elk Rapids. Birthdays and anniversaries on the radio later this morning. Happens in the 9 o'clock hour. Give us a call for September 16th. 231-627-9005.
1: A better life with Dr. Sanjay Gupta.
2: You ever feel like you're not getting enough sleep? Well, here's some strange comfort. You are built that way. Of all the primates on Earth, humans sleep the least. That's according to anthropologist David Sampson, who for his new book, called The Sleepless Ape, actually climbed trees to study how chimpanzees sleep. His models predicted humans should sleep about 10 and a half hours a night, but most of us only get about 7. So we are evolutionary outliers. But here's the useful part. Sampson says if you are struggling with sleep, don't obsess over the sleep itself. Focus on getting back in sync with the sun. Let natural light wake you up in the morning, catch some daylight midday, and as the sun goes down, dim the lights and ease off the screens. Or put it another way, before you reach for supplements, try reaching for some sunlight. I'm Dr. Sanjay Gupta, helping you live a better life.
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7: This is Mike Avery with today's Outdoor Magazine Minute. Judging the size of a black bear is one of the toughest challenges a Michigan hunter can face. But author Richard P. Smith says a 55-gallon drum at the bait site can be a big help.
8: That's where the 50-gallon barrel comes in. An average bear is going to stand about half the height of that barrel.
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7: Bear hunters who don't use a barrel to bait have other tools to help judge the size of a bear.
8: If you see a bear that's at least 5 foot long from nose to tail, and you put a stick or a log of known length at a bait, you can judge the animal's length against that ruler, so to speak. You could put a stake in the ground if you don't have a barrel, it's 36 inches high. If you

0: bear walks out even with or close to even the top of that stake, he's a keeper.
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3: Weather. For the Straits of Mackinac, Indian River, and Sheboygan, mostly sunny today, high 70. Clouds increasing tonight. Some scattered showers overnight, low 52. Scattered showers continue in the morning tomorrow, becoming mostly sunny, high Thursday, 74. Partly sunny on Friday, high 66. A look ahead to Saturday, a chance of rain, high 65.
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3: I'm Beth Fisher. It keeps getting worse. Gas prices jumped up big again overnight. AAA says the average price for a gallon of gas in Michigan is $4.54. That's another 11-cent increase from just yesterday. Diesel prices have also hit another record high this morning, with Michiganders paying on average $6.34. Both of Michigan's major candidates for governor will

0: be speaking today in Detroit.
1: Democratic candidate Jocelyn Benson and Republican candidate John James will be in front of the Detroit Economic Club this afternoon downtown. It's a members-only event. Each candidate will have 30 minutes and the same 8 questions asked by a moderator. President and CEO Steve Grigorian.
2: Because we are the Detroit Economic Club, we focus every one of the questions on matters that are important to the business community. So they would be economic questions, economic policy, business policy questions.
1: A coin toss determined the order, and Benson will go first, followed by James. Grigorian said they will host the Senate candidates next month on October 20th. Ryan Recker for the Michigan News Network.
0: Democratic Lieutenant Governor candidate Winnie Brinks responds to statements reportedly made by Republican candidate Jay DeBoyer about abortion. DeBoyer reportedly said he may support a constitutional convention on November's ballot that would put limits on abortion access. Brinks says she's disappointed that the issue is coming up when it should have already been settled.
3: In 2022, Michiganders voted to enshrine access to reproductive freedom as a constitutional right by an overwhelming 13-point margin. The message Michiganders sent was clear. We are tired of politicians getting between us and our life-saving medical care.
0: In a statement, the James campaign said, quote, "The abortion issue has been settled by the people of Michigan." I'm Beth Fisher for the Michigan News Network.
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8: The Tigers beat the Blue Jays 10-1 last night to mark their 6th straight win and 7th in the last 8 games. Drew Anderson pitched 5 scoreless innings with only 2 hits allowed. Offensively, the Tigers broke the scoring open in the 4th inning with a Max Clark RBI double and a 3-run home run from Spencer Torkelson. Detroit added a run in the 5th and 6th innings before bringing 2 home on an error from catcher Christian Kirk in the 8th. Already up 8-1 in the 9th inning, Haoyu Lee hit a solo home run while Clark added another RBI single to make it 10-1. The good news is the Tigers won their 3rd straight series last night. The bad news is they did not gain any ground in the wild card as Cleveland came from behind to walk off the White Sox. Detroit remains 4.5 games back as they will play the Jays in the series finale today at 3:07. And Jake Fisher reports that Jalen Duren is confident the Sacramento Kings will offer him a max deal next summer, suggesting he might take the Pistons' qualifying offer this year. I'm Brendan Shabath for the Michigan News Network.
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11: For Indian River, Sheboygan, and the Straits of Mackinac, mostly sunny skies today, high 70. Mostly cloudy skies tonight, scattered showers overnight, low 52. Scattered showers in the morning tomorrow, becoming mostly sunny. Thursday's high 74.

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1: USA Radio News. I'm John Summers. The House Tuesday passed a Democratic-backed War Powers Resolution aimed at limiting President Trump's military actions in Iran.
2: Sponsored by Representative Seth Moulton, the resolution drew support from 7 Republicans, up from 4 when similar measures were considered earlier. The vote marked the third time the House has approved a War Powers Resolution related to Iran. During floor debate, Representative Gregory Meeks, the ranking Democrat on the House Foreign Affairs Committee, argued Congress had never authorized a war with Iran and criticized the administration for keeping troops in harm's way without congressional approval or a clear strategy. I'm Mark Mayfield.
1: The Federal Reserve meeting today with an interest rate decision expected at any moment.
3: The Fed is widely expected to raise rates for the first time in over 3 years. Analysts project the central bank will hike rates by a quarter percentage point. It comes as new data from the Consumer Price Index out Friday showed annual inflation still well above the central bank's 2% target. Meanwhile, President Trump has called on Fed Chair Kevin Warsh to lower rates instead. I'm Monica Nelson.
1: A news helicopter crashed in Los Angeles, killing 3 people, injuring another. The chopper was covering an earlier deadly bus crash in Chatsworth.
4: A KNBC News helicopter crashed Tuesday night at around 7 in Chatsworth while covering an earlier Metro bus and SUV collision, which killed 2 people. KNBC News anchor Colleen Williams.
5: We knew it was a news chopper. We knew we'd lost contact with our people out there, and we've just received the confirmation that, in fact, News Chopper 4 went down.
4: The helicopter crash killed 3 people and injured another. Anthony Lucero, USA Radio News.
1: President Trump's in North Carolina today. The White House says he'll be in Gastonia to campaign for Republican Senate candidate Michael Whatley. Whatley has said Trump needs an ally in the Senate, and North Carolina needs a fighter. From America's News Network, USA Radio News.
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1: The U.S. military says it has deployed weapons into space.
8: Air Force Secretary Troy Mink said Monday that the U.S. has on-orbit space control weapons that are capable of defending American forces. He added that they continue to ensure they remain ready to meet the challenges of evolving threats. This is the first public acknowledgement of such capabilities in orbit. Mink did not go into detail on the specifics of the weapons. This comes as U.S. military officials have warned about countries like Russia and China developing and testing offensive space capabilities. I'm at Mattinson.
1: President Trump says the assassination attempt in July 2024 was a Democrat plot against him.
9: In a Tuesday Truth Social post, Trump said, quote, Biden's FBI didn't do what they should have with respect to the lunatic who shot me in Butler, PA. Trump went on to say new info was just found, adding, this was all a Democrat plot to get me out of the election that failed. Attorney General Todd Blanche told reporters the new information is connected to an ongoing FBI investigation into the shooting that killed a bystander while Trump was speaking outdoors. FBI Director Kash Patel told a Senate hearing on Tuesday that there was no evidence the shooter was working with others. I'm Chris Caraggio.
1: Don McLean announced his UK and Ireland farewell tour for next year. All 8 dates scheduled for May. I'm John Summers. USA Radio News.
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4: Becoming sunny today with highs around 70. Complete forecast with Tim O'Brien coming up. WCBY News. I'm Mike Grisdale. In Sheboygan County, a 58-year-old woman with Alzheimer's is safe after being reported missing earlier this week. Sheriff's office said the woman walked away from an adult foster care home in Kohler Township early Tuesday morning. Because of her medical condition and the inclement weather, deputies immediately activated their search and rescue unit. Crews searched the area throughout the night in rainy conditions. Medical personnel evaluated the woman after she was found. Her name is not being released. Sheboygan County Sheriff Todd Ross says incidents involving missing, vulnerable adults are extremely time-sensitive, and people shouldn't hesitate to call 911. In Kalkaska, at their meeting earlier this week, Village Council voted unanimously to fire Village Manager and Police Chief Aaron Popa, effective immediately. Popa was suspended back on August 18th after a state police investigation involving an incident with a local citizen, but no other details released from village officials. Council President Jeff Seating and Assistant Manager Faith Ramsey will handle village management in the interim, while Lieutenant Bill Robbins will oversee the Kalkaska police operations. The city of Manistee has a new title, Coast Guard City. Manistee was recently named the third Coast Guard city in Michigan. The city will formally recognize the designation with a reading of the proclamation during their October 6th council meeting. Manistee joins the original Coast Guard city, Grand Haven, and Traverse City as the other two Michigan Coast Guard cities. Drivers crossing the Sault Ste. Marie International Bridge on Halloween will get a throwback treat. The tolls will drop for 24 hours to $1.50 U.S. and $2 Canadian. Those rates haven't been seen since the 1960s. The drop in price celebrates the bridge's 64th anniversary. Preparations are underway for the 30th Richard Crane Memorial Truck Show in St. Ignace this weekend. Trucks will be on display downtown beginning Friday. The Parade of Lights across the Mackinac Bridge is Saturday night. Other events this weekend include Tap into the Trails in Sheboygan. For more information on the list of events in the River Town, visit Sheboygan.com. Michigan Firemen's Memorial Festival is in Roscommon. It's Paddle Antrim Festival in Bel Air. Onaway State Park Harvest Festival this weekend, along with the Onaway Car and Motorcycle Show.
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15: Hi, this is Dan Dickerson. The Tigers make it 2 straight over the Toronto Blue Jays with a lopsided 10-1 win. Drew Anderson started for the Tigers. It was a bullpen day for Toronto. Anderson was staked to a 4-0 lead. Two outs, bases empty in the fourth inning. Riley Green drew a walk. Eduardo Valencia drew a walk against Michael

0: Lorenzen, the ex-Tiger, and then with two outs, Clark doubled down the left field line to make it a 1-0 Tigers lead. Three pitches later, Spencer Torkelson hit his 24th home run of the year. Three-run shot. Tigers had a 4-0 lead, and that was more than enough against the Toronto offense that is really struggling, has been all year. Tigers kept adding on runs. In the fifth inning, Tigers got an RBI single from Riley Green. In the sixth inning, RBI single from John Peck. Tigers added two runs in the eighth inning, and Hayu Lee hit his ninth home run in the ninth inning, and the Tigers got their final run on a Max Clark single up the middle. Good night at the ballpark. Anderson goes five, shuts out the Toronto Blue Jays on two hits to pick up his fifth win. Wagesmack, Finnegan, and Herter close it out. Finnegan gave up the only run in those four innings of work. Tigers improved to 72-79 with their sixth straight win. Toronto falls to 75-77 with a loss. Tigers try to sweep the Blue Jays on Wednesday afternoon. Kidder Montero, the proud papa, just back, will make the start for the Tigers, going for his 10th win of the year. Max Scherzer on the mound for the Blue Jays. He has had a tough year, still capable of the good start. 3:07 starter on the air, 2:45 on the Detroit Tigers Radio Network.
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4: Big Country Gold. For Sheboygan, Indian River, and the Straits of Mackinac, mostly sunny today, high 70. Mostly cloudy tonight, scattered showers overnight, low 52. Scattered showers in the morning tomorrow, becoming mostly sunny, high 74. Friday, partly sunny, high 66. A look into the weekend, a chance of rain Saturday, high 65. Partly sunny Sunday, high 69. That's your forecast. I'm Tim O'Brien. Have a great day.
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CBY, welcome to Wednesday. Let's check the birthdays for September 16th. Top of the list, Carrie Tracy, St. Ignace. The crew says it's a big one. Tammy Frazier, long-distance birthday dedications this morning from folks back on Mackinac Island. Judy Robinson of St. Ignace, happy birthday from friends and family. And young Dylan Potter is now 20. Other birthdays today, Chris Olson, Mr. Ron White, Mike Zaff, Mindy, happy birthday, family, friends, and co-workers in the Sheboygan area. Also on the list for the 16th, LaKale Davis, Emma Paquette, and Robert Meyer Jr. from the Mackinac Gang. We have belated birthday wishes from yesterday for Devin McGovern, Russell Trammell, Becky Karsten, Chris Nowak, Lori Stewart, Mike Shepard. Also on the belated birthday wish for the 15th was Beth Harris. A couple of reminders to pass along. Sheboygan Area Chamber.

0: Of Commerce will have their next business after hours tomorrow. Starts 5:30 p.m. Thursday at the Alpena Alcona Area Credit Union. Sheboygan Knights of Columbus will host a spaghetti and lasagna dinner next week, Wednesday, September 23rd, 4:30 till 6:30. Dine-in or drive-through, suggested donation is $15, and proceeds from that dinner will benefit Knights of Columbus charities in the Sheboygan area. And before we move on this morning, our thoughts and prayers to the family and friends of Sherry Precord of Sheboygan. Sherry passed away recently. Funeral services are scheduled for 1 o'clock this afternoon at St. Mary St. Charles Catholic Church. Arrangements handled by the Nordman Christian Funeral Home. Stay tuned, WCBY. Another edition of Community Perspective later this hour right here on Big Country Gold.
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0: 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Evening includes live music by special guests, hors d'oeuvres, drinks, silent auction, and raffle, $75 per person. 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
0: Black Diamond Broadcasting, Mike Grisdale with a chance to talk about Tap Into the Trails. It's coming to Sheboygan September 19th. Joining us is Carol Yeck, Executive Director, Sheboygan Area Chamber of Commerce, and the Sheboygan Area Visitors Bureau. This is a one-day Tap Into the Trails, but my goodness, you've got all kinds of activities lined up, don't you?
3: We do. Thanks for having us, Mike. It is such a special day celebrating the trail system and the many uses of the trails. And the itinerary really illustrates how many ways there are to use the trails in Northern Michigan.
0: Well, you mentioned this is kind of unique. Not only a lot of activities, but you got a lot of different partners putting it together.
3: We do. This festival definitely takes a village. We have an excellent partnership with the Sheboygan Area Visitors Bureau, the Sheboygan Area Chamber of Commerce, Top of Michigan Trails Council, Little Traverse Conservancy, the City of Sheboygan, DNR and the Sheboygan State Park, and the Sheboygan County Community Foundation, as well as Sheboygan Brewing Company, and great sponsors like PIE&G.
0: Okay, so September 19th, why don't we start at the beginning? And yeah. What's happening that day? It's a Saturday, and a lot of things on the agenda.
3: It is. So we're going to start with bird watching out at Duncan Bay Preserve. That's put on by Little Traverse Conservancy and the Mackinac Straits Raptor Watch. And then Becca Nelson and Top of Michigan Trails Council will kick off the 5 and 10K Family Fun Run right from Festival Square down our trails. Right after that, Jim Conboy and the Sheboygan Trails Council will take a bike ride out to the Hoffus Preserve. Tap into Mornings on Main with live music and artists throughout downtown. The City of Sheboygan and the Sheboygan DDA will be putting that on with the Farmers Market, shopping and dining, as well as the Made in Sheboygan Craft Show down in Washington Park. At 1 o'clock, there'll be children's activities at the Children's Trail, as well as an invitation for anyone who maybe can't run or walk the 5K, 10K to bring their strollers, their wheelchairs, anything like that. The trail is now paved through the Children's Trail, and they will be celebrating that with their own little mini-K. And they'll have some kids' activities there as well. We'll kick off Oktoberfest in Festival Square. The City of Sheboygan and the Visitors Bureau will have the Brian Packard Family Polka Band. It's a Polish polka band. We'll have activities in between, including a dachshund race,

0: Stein Holding, a cornhole tournament, and then we're going to wrap up that evening down in Festival Square with the Jelly Roll Blues Band, which is a Northern Michigan favorite. We're super excited to have them there. And then in the evening, you can meet at Sheboygan State Park. They're going to have a beautiful lantern lit walk at 7:30. It's really a great experience for all families.
1: Well, I know there's probably a general place to find the information. Would that be the Chamber website?
0: Yes. You can go to the Chamber website or our Facebook page. Sheboygan Area Visitors Bureau will be doing lots of updates throughout the weekend and early next week about different times and all the different activities and what those look like from the partners that are putting those on.
1: Talking with Carol Yeck about the Tap Into the Trail September 19th. I want to get this straight. Oktoberfest in September.
0: Correct. It is a celebration of fall and the beauties of Northern Michigan right here in Sheboygan.
1: All right. A lot of music lined up on that day, and that's mostly at Festival Square, correct?
0: Correct. And through downtown Sheboygan. The morning will be a mornings on Main Saturday, and so there'll be buskers throughout town. Lots of things going on in the morning, and then the rest will be at Festival Square.
1: Well, I know the object of this is not only to have a good time, but to celebrate the trail systems throughout Sheboygan County. I mean, over the last 20 years, what an improvement.
0: Oh, my goodness. They are exceptionally groomed trails. We really want to bring the attention to those and make sure that our residents and our visitors are getting access to those trails and using those trails and making experiences and memories. They're absolutely beautiful.
1: Do you get a lot of inquiries at the Chamber and the Tourist Bureau about the availability of trails?
0: Oh, my goodness. So many. Our trailheads, getting them to the trailheads is really what they come in, and they can experience the trails and tap right into downtown and jump right back on the trail system. But I think that that's probably our number one ask.
1: Carol, to put this together, you've got a lot of organizations, but you still need some volunteers and some help with the sponsors?
0: We do. To bring these festivals to life, we really lean into our community. So if you would like to be a sponsor or if you would like to volunteer, you can go to our website at www.sheboygan.com. You can email me, carol@sheboygan.com, or you can give me a call at 231-445-0318. There's all kinds of positions, all kinds of things to do. We want to thank the Creation Station for they're going to be painting faces down at our Oktoberfest. So that will be something fun for the kids downtown also. There's all kinds of ways to volunteer. So please give us a call.
1: A lot of these activities are free of charge, right? But there's some that have a small fee.
0: Yes. There'll be a small door cover charge for Oktoberfest. The 5K and 10K, you can register online with Top of Michigan Trails Council. And there is a small fee for that, but they get a T-shirt and a medal. And the rest of it is all free and family-friendly fun.
1: Again, for more information, what's the best way people can find that out?
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1: Tap Into the Trails, September 19th. Thanks, Carol. We're looking forward to a busy, busy day.
0: Thanks. 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
1: The Michigan News Network.
2: I'm Beth Fisher. Pain at the pump keeps getting worse. Gas prices in Michigan rose again overnight by 11 cents. The price for a gallon of unleaded is inching closer to $5. Drivers are now paying an average of $4.54. Diesel prices also hit another record high this morning. Those who use

0: diesel are paying about $6.34. That's the highest price ever recorded. A 27-year-old man from Texas was shot and killed in West Michigan's Norton Shores last night. Michigan State Police say the man was shot five times and life-saving measures failed to save him. State police say the suspect got away, but a weapon was recovered. As we grapple with sky-high gas, energy, and food costs, the Fed is about to make it more expensive to borrow money. The Federal Reserve is expected to raise interest rates for the first time in more than 3 years today. University of Michigan Ross School of Business professor Eric Gordon says we won't see a difference right away, but it will flow through to us.
1: A day or two later, the banks will change the prime rate, which is probably not the rate you and I pay, but it's the rate big borrowers from the bank pay. What we pay is usually keyed off the prime rate. And when will it affect us? It depends. So, you know, floating rate mortgages maybe adjust once a year or once every 6 months. Credit card rates will change, you know, probably within a month or two.
0: The reason for a rate hike is high inflation. The Fed hopes a hike will cool inflation. The average American has seen wage growth slow to an annual rate of 3.1%, lagging behind the pace of inflation. A property in southwest Michigan was the focus of a search for a missing woman. Brittany Shank went missing in 2018. Yesterday, a tip directed both the St. Joseph County Sheriff's Office and the FBI to a property in Leonidas Township. However, they say the search does not confirm anything new or breaking in the case. I'm Beth Fisher for the Michigan News Network.
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4: 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Spencer Torkelson hit his 24th homer to lead the Tigers offense. That's 6 wins in a row for Detroit. Their record now 72-79. Final game of the series this afternoon in Toronto. Cater Montero starts against former Tiger Max Scherzer. First pitch at 3:07 p.m. here on WCBY. NFL news, Detroit Lions are headed to Buffalo for Thursday night's game against the Bills. 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Beale City's Brad Gross has been named the Detroit Lions High School Football Coach of the Week in Michigan. He's been with the Aggies program for 26 years. Each coach selected this season receives a $1,000 donation to their school's program from the Lions. College football games coming up this Saturday include UTEP at the Big House to take on 19th-ranked Michigan. That's a 3:30 kickoff Saturday. Michigan State at number 3 Notre Dame Saturday night. 7:30 kickoff in South Bend. Central Michigan hosts Wyoming Saturday at 1 o'clock. Meanwhile, the Mid-American Conference announced Tuesday it'll move to a 9-game conference football schedule in 2028. And each team will also play 3 non-conference games, creating a 12-game regular season schedule for each school in 2 years. NHL, Red Wings won the 2026 Prospect Tournament that wrapped up yesterday at the Belfour Training Center inside Little Caesars Arena. They beat the Blue Jackets 3-2 in overtime in the final. Wings training camp officially opens tomorrow. Sean Horkoff has been named interim general manager of the Wings as the search continues for a permanent successor to Steve Yzerman. High school sports notes, Sheboygan Volleyball lost to Boyne City last night 3-1. They're home September 22nd against Charlevoix. Sheboygan Boys Soccer.

0: in action tomorrow night at Kingsley. Sheboygan Girls Golf will have their next meet at Harbor Springs September 22nd. And this week, Sheboygan JV football on the road Thursday night at Elk Rapids. 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
2: For the Straits of Mackinac, Indian River, and Sheboygan this afternoon, mostly sunny skies, high 70. Becoming mostly cloudy tonight, scattered showers overnight, low 52. Tomorrow, scattered showers in the morning, becoming mostly sunny, high 74.
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1: Some people say a man is made out of mud. A poor man's made out of muscle and blood. Muscle and blood and skin and bones. A mind that's weak and a back that's strong. You load 16 tons, what do you get? Another day older and

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1: USA Radio News. I'm John Summers. The pain at the pump's increasing for Americans. AAA says the national average for regular gas yesterday was $4.32 a gallon. That's up 17 cents from last week and $1.15 higher than a year ago at this time. Attorney General Todd Blanche says President Trump has every right to criticize Supreme Court justices. After the high court shot down Trump's appeal to restrict mail-in voting, the president took to social media saying the conservative justices who opposed him were not the people I interviewed.
2: I wasn't at the interviews that he participated in during the last administration when he selected these folks to be on the Supreme Court. He has every right. And indeed, he should communicate his concerns with the Supreme Court whenever he has them.
1: Speaking to reporters from the White House Rose Garden Tuesday, Blanche confirmed Trump's very frustrated with some of the justices. Blanche says the Justice Department has stopped numerous terrorist attacks in the U.S.
3: Addressing reporters from the White House Rose Garden Tuesday, Blanche announced the arrests of over 1,000 people who were prevented from carrying out alleged terrorist attacks. Those arrests took place since President Trump took office. Blanche also highlighted an arrest this week of a 21-year-old man in Pittsburgh who was plotting to carry out an ISIS-inspired terrorist attack. Blanche is the latest administration official to step into a role typically filled by former White House Press Secretary Caroline Leavitt, who resigned from her role this summer. I'm Monica Nelson.
1: NVIDIA CEO Jensen Huang is reportedly on the guest list at President Trump's state dinner for Chinese leader Xi Jinping next week. Trump and Xi are expected to discuss the state and future of artificial intelligence when Xi comes to the White House. From America's News Network, USA Radio News.
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1: An investigation is underway after a cattle hauler lost control on westbound I-76 near Brush, Colorado Monday night. Several animals died. 29 of them wandered around the crash, causing 4 separate accidents. Law enforcement in Moscow, Idaho, say the release of unredacted photos of the University of Idaho student murders would be unconscionable.
2: In 2022, 4 students were killed in off-campus housing. Brian Koberger pleaded guilty to the killings. Officials say they were told about a potential release of unredacted crime scene photos to journalists and social media commentators from an unknown source. A judge previously issued a permanent ban on the city of Moscow from releasing photos or video of the crime scene without strong redactions. I'm Brad Ford.
1: A dozen people in San Diego County have been charged with stealing $10 million through fake daycares.
3: 250 federal agents carried out a coordinated takedown, arresting all 12 people and charging them with taking $10 million in government payments for running fake at-home daycares. The U.S. Attorney's Office says locations pretending to be daycares were staked out and no children were present, including one home belonging to Abdul Rahman Alman Alawad that only had children once in 57 days, the day a state inspector arrived and children were brought in afterward. Another suspect, Turkiya Mahmoud Alawad, was charged with taking payments for supposedly watching children while she was out of the country. I'm Jack Cronin.
1: I'm John Summers, USA Radio News.
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7: 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For Sheboygan, Indian River, and the Straits of Mackinac, this afternoon, mostly sunny skies, high 70. Mostly cloudy tonight, scattered showers overnight, low 52. Scattered showers continue into the morning on Thursday, becoming mostly sunny, high 74. Friday, partly sunny and high 66. A look ahead to the weekend, Saturday, a chance of rain, high 65. Partly sunny on Sunday, high 69. That's your forecast. I'm Tim O'Brien.
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2: I'm Beth Fisher. Pain at the pump keeps getting worse. Gas prices in Michigan rose again overnight by 11 cents. The price for a gallon of unleaded is inching closer to $5. Drivers are now paying an average of $4.54.

0: Diesel prices also hit another record high this morning. Those who use diesel are paying about $6.34. That's the highest price ever recorded. The two major candidates for governor will be making their case to the Detroit Economic Club this afternoon.
1: Both Republican candidate John James and Democratic candidate Jocelyn Benson will have 30 minutes this afternoon, one at a time, answering questions about our state's future. Steve Gregorian is the president and CEO of the Detroit Economic Club, who said this is a members-only event, and given the nature of the club, the eight identical questions shouldn't be a surprise.
2: It was very clear when we sat down to think through the different issues that are top of mind for business people. The same topics kept coming up over and over again. So that's what we focused on.
1: And that's when their members will have a chance to compare and contrast the answers and decide for themselves on the direction of their policy. Gregorian said they will also have a similar meeting for the Senate candidates next month with the same format. Ryan Recker for the Michigan News Network.
0: West Michigan's industrial economy is holding steady despite economic pressures facing many companies. That's according to a monthly survey conducted by Grand Valley State University's Brian Long.
3: Survey of the West Michigan industrial economy that we just completed at the end of August remains nicely positive, and it posted about the same level as the previous month. Now, this marks our eighth consecutive month of favorable reports.
0: Long says purchasing managers and their firms are keeping a cautious eye on the tariffs imposed by President Donald Trump's administration and disruptions to global shipping. I'm Beth Fisher for the Michigan News Network.
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8: For the Straits of Mackinac, Indian River, and Sheboygan this afternoon, mostly sunny skies, high 70. Becoming mostly cloudy tonight, scattered showers overnight, low 52. Tomorrow, scattered showers in the morning, becoming mostly sunny, high 74.
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1: 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I'm John Summers. At least three people are dead after a news helicopter crashed in Los Angeles.
2: In a statement, NBC4 and Telemundo 52 said, "We are deeply saddened to share that a helicopter providing aerial news coverage for NBC4 and Telemundo 52 was involved in a fatal accident in Los Angeles Tuesday evening. Several news helicopters were circling above a deadly bus accident in the Chatsworth neighborhood right before the helicopter went down, crashing next to the loading dock of a warehouse." I'm Mark Mayfield.
1: Independent Senator Bernie Sanders is teaming up with former Trump advisor Steve Bannon. They're calling for curbs against artificial intelligence. The unlikely duo appear together today at the Pro-Human Assembly taking place in Washington, D.C. Senator Sanders said on X this week, "Opposition to uncontrolled AI is growing across the political spectrum." U.S. military says it deployed weapons into space. Air Force Secretary Troy Meek said Monday the U.S. has on-orbit space control weapons capable of defending American forces. He added they continue to ensure they remain ready to meet the challenges of evolving threats. This is the first public acknowledgement of such capabilities in orbit. Donald Trump Jr.'s wife pushed back on a report the couple's wedding was secretly bankrolled by a Russian oligarch.
3: A ProPublica story claims that Umar Kremlev, who's close to Russian President Vladimir Putin, paid for the Bahamas wedding in May.
4: It's another example of the enormous corruption and grift of the Trump family.
3: Congressman Robert Garcia, a California Democrat, is demanding answers. Bettina Anderson, Trump Jr.'s new wife, responded on Instagram saying the island celebrations took place after the wedding. She admitted that a dear friend hosted it, didn't say who, and called it a generous wedding gift. I'm Sarah Lee Kessler.
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1: Los Angeles County District Attorney Nathan Hochman says prosecutors will not seek the death penalty against Nick Reiner, charged with killing his parents, filmmaker Rob Reiner and Michelle Reiner. At a news conference Tuesday morning, Hochman said the decision came after including the views of the victims and the impact a death penalty case could have on surviving family members.
2: Part of the decision on whether or not we seek the death penalty is a comprehensive analysis of all the factors. Mitigation factors were certainly considered as well as the aggravating factors, and we've reached our decision.
1: Despite taking the death penalty off the table, prosecutors are still pursuing first-degree murder charges with special circumstances. An anonymous donor funded the cremation of the 20-year-old man who shot President Trump's ear in 2024. That's according to documents released to the Senate Judiciary Committee and obtained by the New York Post. The note appears at the end of an interview with Thomas Matthew Crook's father. Crooks killed one person during the rally, former volunteer fire chief Corey Compantori, and critically injured two others who survived. Target's giving parents a chance to clean out the garage and save some cash.
3: The retailer's popular car seat trade-in event returns September 20th through October 3rd. You bring in an old, expired, or damaged car seat and recycle it at participating stores. In return, shoppers get a 20% Target Circle bonus to use on new car seats, strollers, and other baby gear. I'm Monica Nelson.
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5: Big Country Gold. For Sheboygan, Indian River, and the Straits of Mackinac, this afternoon, mostly sunny skies, high 70. Mostly cloudy tonight, scattered showers overnight, low 52. Scattered showers continue into the morning on Thursday, becoming mostly sunny, high 74. Friday, partly sunny and high of 66. A look ahead to the weekend, Saturday, chance of rain, high 65. Partly sunny on Sunday, high 69. That's your forecast. I'm Tim O'Brien.
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2: I'm Beth Fisher. Pain at the pump getting worse. Gas prices in Michigan rose again overnight by 11 cents. The price for a gallon of unleaded is inching closer to $5. Drivers are now paying an average of $4.54. Diesel prices also hit another record high this morning. Those who use diesel are paying about $6.34. That's the highest price ever recorded. Michigan Congressman Tim Walberg says large cormorant colonies, which are federally protected, are damaging habitat and put pressure on fish populations. That matters to Michigan's so-called blue economy, the businesses and jobs built around the Great Lakes, including fishing, charter boats, marinas, and tourism. Walberg says the conservation effort worked, perhaps too well.
3: The cormorants have become a significant problem simply because they were threatened with going out of existence until ultimately we conserved them and forgot that too much of a good thing can be too much of a good thing.
2: The bill now moves to the full House for consideration, where Walberg says it has wide bipartisan support. According to a new report, working remotely could be affecting your health.
4: The study, conducted by researchers at the International Journal of Behavioral Nutrition and Physical Activity, looked at a group of hybrid workers and concluded that remote workdays added 44 minutes of sitting and cut nearly an hour of movement and physical activity when working from home, which led to an increase in caloric intake and also to a slight weight gain on the days when workers didn't have to trudge into the office. In addition, remote workers who were studied spent 15 more minutes in bed on days that they worked from home, which researchers confirm led to less work getting done at the start of the workday. It's important to point out that this study is not saying that it's bad for your health to work from home. Instead, researchers want the study to convince hybrid workers to be more active on the days that they do work from home. Tony Ortiz for the Michigan News Network.
2: I'm Beth Fisher for the Michigan News Network.
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8: For the Straits of Mackinac, Indian River, and Sheboygan this afternoon, mostly sunny skies, high 70. Becoming mostly cloudy tonight, scattered showers overnight, low 52. Tomorrow, scattered showers in the morning, becoming mostly sunny, high 74.
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1: USA Radio News. I'm John Summers. Authorities are investigating after a Los Angeles News helicopter crash yesterday while covering a deadly accident, providing news coverage for KNBC when it went down, killing the pilot, a reporter, and a pedestrian on the ground.
2: KNBC News anchor Colleen Williams.
3: We knew it was a news chopper. We knew we'd lost contact with our people out there, and we've just received the confirmation that, in fact, News Chopper 4 went down.
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1: Independent Senator Bernie Sanders is teaming up with former Trump advisor Steve Bannon. They're calling for curbs against artificial intelligence. The unlikely duo appear together today at the Pro-Human Assembly, taking place in Washington, D.C. Senator Sanders said on X this week, opposition to uncontrolled AI is growing across the political spectrum. The House Tuesday passed a Democratic-backed War Powers resolution aimed at limiting President Trump's military actions in Iran.
4: Sponsored by Representative Seth Moulton, the resolution drew support from 7 Republicans, up from 4 when similar measures were considered earlier. The vote marked the third time the House has approved

0: the War Powers Resolution related to Iran. During floor debate, Representative Gregory Meeks, the ranking Democrat on the House Foreign Affairs Committee, argued Congress had never authorized a war with Iran and criticized the administration for keeping troops in harm's way without congressional approval or a clear strategy. I'm Mark Mayfield.
1: President Trump's in North Carolina today. The White House says he'll be in Gastonia to campaign for Republican Senate candidate Michael Whatley. Whatley has said Trump needs an ally in the Senate and North Carolina needs a fighter. The Federal Reserve's expected to raise interest rates later today. An announcement should be made 2 p.m. Eastern. From America's News Network, USA Radio News.
2: This is the Money Minute. I'm Alan Johnson. 1 minute, your money, and here's what mattered this week. Oil moved $100 a barrel. The 10-year Treasury yield pushed toward 5%. Producer inflation came in at 5.4%. Stocks sold off as investors reconsidered what the Federal Reserve may do next week. And President Trump proposed $5,000 payments to American adults if Republicans retain control of Congress. Potential cost? More than $1 trillion. Put it together, inflation is still running hot. Borrowing costs are rising. Washington is already carrying more than $40 trillion in debt. And the Fed meets next week. That's what happened. What happens next could affect everything from your mortgage to your retirement account. I'm Alan Johnson, and that's the Money Minute, presented by Heritage Gold Partners at 833-577-4653.
1: The U.S. military says it has deployed weapons into space.
3: Air Force Secretary Troy Mink said Monday that the U.S. has on-orbit space control weapons that are capable of defending American forces. He added that they continue to ensure they remain ready to meet the challenges of evolving threats. This is the first public acknowledgement of such capabilities in orbit. Meng did not go into detail on the specifics of the weapons. This comes as U.S. military officials have warned about countries like Russia and China developing and testing offensive space capabilities. I'm Matt Mattinson.
1: President Trump says the assassination attempt in July 2024 was a Democrat plot against him.
4: In a Tuesday Truth Social post, Trump said, quote, Biden's FBI didn't do what they should have with respect to the lunatic who shot me in Butler, PA. Trump went on to say new info was just found, adding, this was all a Democrat plot to get me out of the election that failed. Attorney General Todd Blanche told reporters the new information is connected to an ongoing FBI investigation into the shooting that killed a bystander while Trump was speaking outdoors. FBI Director Kash Patel told a Senate hearing on Tuesday that there was no evidence the shooter was working with others. I'm Chris Caraggio.
1: The Kings of Leon have a new album on the way titled Oh My Beloved. They're already giving fans a preview with the release of their first single, My Whole World. I'm John Summers, USA Radio News.
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8: WCBY News, I'm Mike Grisdale. In Sheboygan County, a 58-year-old woman with Alzheimer's is safe after being reported missing earlier this week. Sheriff's office said the woman walked away from an adult foster care home in Kohler Township early Tuesday morning. Because of her medical condition and the inclement weather, deputies immediately activated their search and rescue unit. Crews searched the area throughout the night in rainy conditions. Medical personnel evaluated the woman after she was located. Her name is not being released. Sheboygan County Sheriff Todd Ross says incidents involving missing, vulnerable adults are extremely time-sensitive, and people should not hesitate to call 911. In Kalkaska, at their meeting earlier this week, Village Council voted unanimously to fire Village Manager and Police Chief Aaron Popa, effective immediately. Popa was suspended back on August 18th after a state police investigation involving an incident with a local citizen, but no other details have been released from the village officials. Council President Jeff Seating
9: and Assistant Manager Faith Ramsey will handle village management in the

0: interim, while Lieutenant Bill Robbins will oversee police operations. The city of Manistee has a new title, Coast Guard City. Manistee was recently named the third Coast Guard city in the state. The city will formally recognize the designation with a reading of the proclamation during their council meeting October 6th. Manistee joins the original Coast Guard city Grand Haven and Traverse City as the Michigan Coast Guard cities. Drivers crossing the Sault Ste. Marie International Bridge this Halloween will get a throwback treat. Tolls will drop for 24 hours to $1.50 U.S. and $2 Canadian. These are the rates that haven't been seen since the 1960s. The drop in price celebrates the bridge's 64th anniversary. Preparations underway for the 30th Richard Crane Memorial Truck Show in St. Ignace this weekend. Trucks will be on display downtown beginning Friday. The parade of lights across the Mackinac Bridge is Saturday night. Other events this weekend include Tap into the Trails in Sheboygan. A full list of activities available at sheboygan.com. Paddle Antrim Festival is in Bel Air. Michigan Firemen's Memorial Festival is in Roscommon. The Onaway State Park Harvest Festival this weekend, along with the Onaway Car and Motorcycle Show. No one matched all the numbers in last night's Mega Millions. That jackpot grows to $244 million Friday. Tonight's Powerball worth $271 million. 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
3: 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For Sheboygan, Indian River, and the Straits of Mackinac, this afternoon, mostly sunny skies, high 70. Mostly cloudy tonight, scattered showers overnight, low 52. Scattered showers continue into the morning on Thursday, becoming mostly sunny, high 74. Friday, partly sunny and high 66. A look ahead to the weekend. Saturday, chance of rain, high 65. Partly sunny on Sunday, high 69. That's your forecast. I'm Tim O'Brien.
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0: 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It'll be an evening at the Sheboygan Opera House for a fundraiser gala. Friday, September 18th from 5 till 8. 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
0: WCBY obituaries this afternoon brought to you by Northern Michigan Memorials and Monuments. Roger St. Ange, 80, of Sheboygan, passed peacefully at home September 5th. Roger was born in Detroit August 26, 1946, son of Fernando and Gabrielle St. Ange. In 1964, he graduated from Holy Redeemer High School in Burton, then proudly served his country in the U.S. Air Force. He served in the Vietnam War and was stationed in Thailand for most of his time there. While serving, he made many lifelong friends and enjoyed many vacations over the years. Once home from the war, he returned to work at GM Truck and Bus as a paint mixer, Union Local 598, and retired after 30 years. He married Deborah Traeger in 1984. They had 42 years of love and friendship. They enjoyed traveling together, raising a family, listening to the loons, playing cribbage, hosting friends and family, playing cards and games, and spending time on the pontoon on Long Lake, then wintering together with their friends in Zephyr Hills, Florida. Raj was happiest when he was outside enjoying nature. He loved golfing, fishing, hunting, telling jokes, Chevrolets, Bud Light, pretty much any project he could find to keep him busy around the house. He loved to fish, whether it was on an adventure to Canada or at his favorite fishing hole in his very own Long Lake. He especially looked forward to Sheboygan Salmon Fishing Tournament every August. Each of his kids and grandkids learned how to bait a hook and cast a line from him. The man who could not stand to wait in line for 5 minutes at the grocery store, but could spend hours teaching them all about fishing and hunting. He treasured his hunting property and looked forward to both bow and rifle season and filling the freezer each year with venison. He had numerous hunting and fishing friends over the years, including Bud Westcott, Jeff Galbraith, Dale Stoshen, Mike Gildner, Clyde Hapapuro, Brian Burr and his sons, Dave Shaver, and many others. He enjoyed going down to Kentucky to hunt with his Air Force buddy, Schmuddy. Closer to home, he hunted with his original little buddy, son Zach, then added his new little buddy a few years ago with his grandson, Xander. His daughter, Erica, will miss getting her annual happy birthday pumpkin phone call from deer camp, and Zach laments the fact that their whack-em and stack-em business concept never came to fruition. Granddaughters Chloe and Skylar will miss hearing, "Well, good morning, princess," when they would come down the stairs in the morning, staying at Mimi and Papa's house. He is survived by his wife of 42 years, Deborah, children Erica and Chad Bray of Grand Ledge, Zachary St. Ange of Howell, two grandchildren, sisters Vivian and Max Polson, and Phyllis and Bob Shun. Siblings-in-law, Lee Gildner, Jan St. Ange,

0: Joan Darby, Paula Porritt, Paul and Tara Traeger, and Pam Traeger, plus the grand dogs, Lexi, Morgan, and Porter, many nieces, nephews, cousins, and beloved friends who miss him dearly. He was preceded in death by his parents and in-laws, Paul and Geraldine, siblings, Francis St. Ange, Lawrence St. Ange, Yvonne Gildner, James St. Ange, and Ronald St. Ange, brother-in-law Kenneth, and his faithful best dog friend, Macy. Interment will take place at a future date at the Great Lakes National Cemetery in Holly. Celebration of life to take place in the coming weeks, and the family will announce more details soon. In lieu of flowers, please consider a donation to Wreaths Across America, Vietnam Veterans of America, and or the Wounded Warrior Project. Roger Paul St. Ange, 80 of Sheboygan, passed away at home September 5th. Marvin Fish, 69 of Sheboygan, passed away September 13th at My Michigan Medical Center in Saginaw. He was born August 8, 1957 in Sheboygan, son of Marvin Fish and Gloria Champagne. Spent many years sharing his love of cooking as chef at Hoppy's and the Keyhole. He was also a proud member of a pool league and enjoyed the friendly competition and camaraderie that came with it. A devoted sports fan, he especially loved watching University of Michigan football and cheering on the Detroit Lions, as well as the Detroit Tigers. Some of his happiest moments were spent with his grandchildren. He also loved settling in to watch a good movie, often with the volume turned up loud enough for everyone to know he was enjoying it. He'll be remembered for the things he loved, the people he cared for, and the many memories he created with family and friends. Marvin is survived by his son, Jason and Jesse Fish, daughter, Alicia and Adam Leninga, his siblings, Christine and Tim Oswald, Randy and Lori Fish, Rich Champagne and Craig Champagne, also his grandchildren, Andrew and Amelia, as well as numerous beloved nieces and nephews. Marv was preceded in death by his mother, Gloria Champagne, stepfather, Richard Champagne, father, Marvin Fish, brother, Tim Fish, and nephew, Michael Oswald. Visitation will be Friday, September 18th at the Nordman Christian Funeral Home. Family will greet friends from noon till 1. Funeral service takes place 1 o'clock Friday. Cremation will follow. Marvin Leo Fish, 69 of Sheboygan, passed away September 13th in Saginaw.
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0: 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I'm Mike Grisdale. Tigers and Blue Jays met again last night in Toronto. Let's get the recap this afternoon from the Detroit Tiger Baseball Radio Network.
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4: Hi, this is Dan Dickerson. The Tigers make it 2 straight over the Toronto Blue Jays with a lopsided 10-1 win. Drew Anderson started for the Tigers. It was a bullpen day for Toronto. Anderson was staked to a 4-0 lead. Two outs, bases empty in the fourth inning. Riley Green drew a walk. Eduardo Valencia drew a walk against Michael Lorenzen, the ex-Tiger. And then with two outs, Clark doubled on the left field line to make it a 1-0 Tigers lead. Three pitches later, Spencer Torkelson hit his 24th home run of the year. Three-run shot. Tigers had a 4-0 lead, and that was more than enough against the Toronto offense that is really struggling, has been all year. Tigers kept adding on runs. In the fifth inning, Tigers got an RBI single from Riley Green. In the sixth inning, RBI single from John Peck. Tigers added 2 runs in the eighth inning. And Haiyu Lee hit his 9th home run in the 9th inning. And the Tigers got their final run on a Max Clark single up the middle. Good night at the ballpark. Anderson goes 5, shuts out the Toronto Blue Jays on 2 hits to pick up his 5th win. Wagismack, Finnegan, and Herder close it out. Finnegan gave up the only run in those 4 innings of work. Tigers improved to 72-79 with their 6th straight win. Toronto falls to 75-77 with a loss. Tigers try to sweep the Blue Jays on Wednesday afternoon. Kidder Montero, the proud papa, just back, will make the start for the Tigers, going for his 10th win of the year. Max Scherzer on the mound for the Blue Jays. He has had a tough year, still capable of the good start. 307 starter on the air, 245 on the Detroit Tigers Radio Network.
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0: NFL news, Detroit Lions are headed to Buffalo for Thursday night's game against the Bills. 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

0: The Detroit Lions High School Football Coach of the Week in Michigan. He's been with the Aggies program for 26 years. Each coach selected this season receives a $1,000 donation to their school's program from the Lions. College football games coming up this Saturday include UTEP at the Big House to take on 19th-ranked Michigan. That's a 3:30 kickoff Saturday. Michigan State at number 3 Notre Dame Saturday night, 7:30 kickoff in South Bend. Central Michigan hosts Wyoming Saturday at 1 o'clock. Meanwhile, the Mid-American Conference announced Tuesday it'll move to a 9-game conference football schedule in 2028. And each team will also play 3 non-conference games, creating a 12-game regular season schedule for each school in 2 years. NHL, Red Wings won the 2026 Prospect Tournament that wrapped up yesterday at the Belfour Training Center inside Little Caesars Arena. They beat the Blue Jackets 3-2 in overtime in the final. Wings training camp officially opens tomorrow. Sean Horkoff has been named interim general manager of the Wings as the search continues for a permanent successor to Steve Yzerman. High school sports notes. Sheboygan volleyball lost to Boyne City last night, 3-1. They're home September 22nd against Charlevoix. Sheboygan boys soccer in action tomorrow night at Kingsley. Sheboygan girls golf will have their next meet at Harbor Springs September 22nd. And this week, Sheboygan JV football on the road Thursday night at Elk Rapids. Sheboygan Catholic alumni and friends will have their annual golf scramble this Saturday, September 19th, 10 a.m. at the Sheboygan Golf and Country Club. Proceeds benefit Bishop Berrigan Catholic School. For more information, contact Roy Schreier, 231-268-6647, or call the clubhouse in Sheboygan. 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
4: I'm Beth Fisher. Governor Gretchen Whitmer published an op-ed in the Wall Street Journal advocating for Michigan families and businesses in light of costly tariff policies imposed by Republicans in Washington. Whitmer wrote, quote, "A strong economy requires a trade policy that works with our partners, brings supply chains home, and makes life affordable." She says that's why she recently called the president to relay how the ever-changing tariff policy is hurting Michigan businesses and families. Another favorable report on West Michigan's economy in August. According to Grand Valley State University's Brian Long, he says there are concerns about some issues.
5: Both of the major purchasing manager surveys of the national economy remain modestly positive, much as they have for most of 2026. But many respondents are reporting what I'd call troublesome headwinds, tariffs, price increases, and of course the ongoing wars.
4: He says one good sign of their survey in the industrial market is that both our short and long-term measures of business confidence are still holding up. Oakland County Sheriff Mike Bouchard calling it a completely avoidable tragedy, talking about a 3-year-old boy who died after being shot Tuesday in a Pontiac apartment. He says there were several people there when the shooting happened.
6: So what we have is that we know we have a 3-year-old child who is deceased from a gunshot wound from a weapon that was in the home. And also in the home at the time this tragedy happened, there were 2 adults and 5 children, including our decedent.
4: Women in Michigan are the 45th most mentally overwhelmed in America, according to a study. AMFM Mental Health Treatment surveyed 3,000 women to examine the weight of this largely invisible mental load and determine where women are feeling it the most. The pressure accumulates quietly. Work deadlines, household bills, grocery lists, medical appointments, childcare, and aging relatives. I'm Beth Fisher for the Michigan News Network.
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3: Black Diamond Broadcasting, Mike Grisdale, another edition of Community Perspective. Our guest is Sheboygan City Manager Dan Cebulski. I know it's been a busy time for your office and the city staff. Been a while since we talked with you, so time to get an update. One of the things I wanted to mention was the situation with the tissue plant on the Sheboygan River. Can you bring us up to date on what you've been working on?
4: Yes, it's a priority of Mayor Mallory and the council to get that plant cleaned up. It's an eyesore. We know it. The problem is anytime you're trying to deal with an absentee landlord and investors and things along that line, there's lawsuits involved with it. It's going to take us a while. But we are actively pursuing it. We want that plant cleaned up. We want it demoed. We want all the weeds and junk and everything else laying around cleaned up because it's at the gateway of our community. Polly Schneider and the DDA does a fantastic job with our downtown. And it's a shame you got to go through that before you get into the downtown.
3: Well, we all agree on that, but how to do it and how to pay for it, that's the big issue, right?
4: I think one of the things that we've been doing, and we've had Senator Slotkin in office, and she met with Mayor Mallory and myself to talk about what the federal government can do to help us out with it. We've been working with state leaders like Senator John DeMoose about this issue and the problem of the plant. But the plant also has far-reaching issues, and that involves that hydro. Which is important in controlling the water flow through the Sheboygan River, which drains, I believe, about 1,500 square miles of northern Michigan, which is a huge area. So we are working on that. The county has been involved with us on that, too. So, you know, sometimes you think that things aren't going on, but, you know, trying to move federal, state, and other agencies sometimes is difficult to get them all together. Get us all on the page, same page, but I think we're making great progress, and I think you'll see some good things coming here in the near future.
3: Well, that flooding situation earlier this year, even though it was a lot of angst and a lot of response, a lot of effort put into to mitigate whatever that effect was going to be, it did bring a lot of attention to that area, didn't it? The waterway, the dam, the hydro, the tissue plant.
4: I think it made everybody, whether at the state, federal, or local level, fully aware that there's an issue there. You know, we have been talking once that plant did close down and was ceased operation. We started talking to all the state, federal, and local leaders about the issue. And then, unfortunately, that you know, the snow melt slash rain slash whatever else we had, you know, kind of brought everything to light, which is, you know, you hate to make, you know, say this, but, you know, it kind of made out of a horrible thing that happened to many folks in the area. It's the good thing is I think it finally made people aware it's an issue, and I think everybody wants to deal with it. It's just how sometimes.
3: And to clean it up, people say, why doesn't the city clean it up? Well, the city doesn't have $20 million to do that.
4: Yeah, at least $20 million. I don't think people realize that plant goes down a couple levels below ground, that the plant actually is part of the retaining wall that will, you know, holds up the hydro as well as holds back a lot of water. So that's the issue that you have to deal with. Is not only is it a demolition, this is a very complicated thing that it's going to take a ton of money, and I don't think people realize, you know, they say, well, the city should clean it up. Well, it's a town of 4,700 people, and you got $20 million that you would have to divide out to pay for that among 4,700 people. And you got to remember that would be how much per person?

0: And that includes every man, woman, and child. So it's kind of financially almost, it is impossible financially for the city to do it. So it's going to involve a lot of cooperation with the federal and state local levels.
1: Dan, talking about what that plant looks like when you drive through or boat through town, you've also done a lot of work in code enforcement the last couple years. Can you bring us up to date on the progress with that?
0: It's kind of been a long-term goal of the city. It started with Mayor Tebow and went to Mayor Mallory. And Mayor Mallory and council have made it a priority. So staff has made it a priority. Council allowed me to fund a new position back in the fall. We hired Chris Bauer. And Chris is now, almost exclusively focuses on code enforcement along with some planning issues and working on the paper plant with me. And I think you can start to see the difference in town on the code enforcement. You see structures coming down that have been sitting for 20 years. You see, structures that are in poor condition being cleaned up, painted. We have a lot of success stories, and it's contagious when people see that, hey, look, people are investing in these houses, and we're redoing them, and people are starting to invest in theirs. So this is a great thing, and it was long, long overdue. And the first week I was here, City Manager Tom Eustace took me around, introduced me to Jim Conboy, and that was one of the things that Jim talked to me at great length about. And so every time I take down a house or do some abatement, I always thank Jim for, kind of pushing that issue, because he was doing that with, Tom Eustace, as well as the former mayor, Tebow. And we kind of carried that through. And hopefully we continue on with that. And we're hoping to find some financial resources out there to help some of the people that may not be able to want to make the improvements, but may not be able to financially do so.
1: That's right. We talked about this before, but the key is not just to write somebody up, but to help them facilitate to get done what's needed.
0: Too often times you have people that they would love to do something to their house, and they just can't. They can't do it themselves. Sometimes finding a contractor is very difficult. We got to help with those resources, whether it be technical and hooking them up with contractors, or providing resources to buy some paint. Paint's not cheap anymore. Nothing's cheap anymore. So I think that's one of those things that's important. Giving them more tickets is not going to make things better, because a lot of times they're in a financial situation that they can't. So you kind of look at other people kind of need a little kick. And sometimes we have spouses come in and thank us for giving their spouse a little kick on something that maybe been sitting in the yard for too long, or hey, she's been after him or he's been after him to paint the garage, and with a little nudge from us, it happens. So we get a lot of significant others that come in and thank us for our little nudge.
1: Talking with Sheboygan City Manager Dan Cebulski, Get the Lead Out initiative. That's been underway for a few months now. The city involved in that. I know you got a grant to help put that together.
0: We've been very successful in getting grants from the state to do that, and we're looking to replace as many lead service lines as we can. So there'll be people, contractors out there from that we hire, that'll be testing your water lines for lead. Also, there'll be contractors coming out and replacing those that we find that are. And most of these programs are free. I know sometimes people are reluctant to say, oh, well, the government's going to, come to help me. But that's what that money's for. And we've been very successful. We do sometimes have trouble getting some landowners to answer the phone or return the phone call, because sometimes they think, hey, this is some sort of sales call, or no, it's grant funded through the state. And so if you got any questions sometimes on stuff like that, feel free to give City Hall a call to confirm, hey, is this legit? And we do get quite a few calls, and my staff has a great conversation with them, explains to them, and usually most of the time they're like, oh, yeah, that's great. Yeah, send them over.
1: If people haven't been to the Children's Trail on the east side of the river lately, I think they're in for a surprise. There's been a lot of work done over there, hasn't there?
0: Yes, we were very fortunate to get about $800,000 grant from the state. We did add some new fishing piers, and a good bit of the trails over there now are paved. So they are handicap accessible. We did put in a

0: parking lot over there for that purpose. And again, we have that brand new concession stand over there too, that's right in that area. So that was used this year and people enjoyed that. So that's been a big improvements over there. We got a lot of things yet to do, and we're focusing on getting more grant funds to do that.
1: Right. And another thing I had on my list was about the deer hunt in the city. You did that last fall. I understand it's happening again this year.
0: Yes. Unfortunately, we have a huge problem with deer. And one of the things we're doing is trying to keep the numbers down. When you keep the numbers down, it eliminates or minimizes the possibility for, you know, some of the diseases out there that you hear about downstate that the deer are getting, which when they get it, it's a horrible death for them. So we're trying to keep the herd down a little bit here in the city. We were hoping with the big snows and stuff like that we had lately that would have helped us a little bit, but I don't think so. Matter of fact, coming down Western this morning on the way here, I had a whole herd go across right there in the industrial park. There's a lot of them out there. We're looking for property owners to let us in, to allow hunters. We screen all hunters, and we are looking for a few more hunters to come, and they got to take a doe first. And then they are given a tag so that they can take a buck within the city limits. And then if they want to take another doe, then they can then take their second buck. Anybody contact City Hall for more information. I believe it's on our webpage too. But it's a good program. Matter of fact, we waived the requirement for property owners. There was a fee. We waived the fee. Council waived the fee so that we can encourage more people to open up their property. Has to be 2.5 acres or larger, and we come and inspect the property to make sure, is it safe to have somebody there with a bow? And again, we test all the archers. They have to pass a test before they can get their tag to hunt in the city limits.
1: Yeah, just to be clear, it's not firearm deer hunting.
0: No,
1: it's
0: with bow only. Sorry, sir.
1: Yep, got to have that. Any other projects? I know there was talk about some updates coming for Gordon Turner Park. Any news on that?
0: Yes, we were very fortunate. We applied for a grant through Eagle, and it's a coastal resiliency grant. We had some consultants come in as part of the grant. It was paid for through the grant. And they looked at Gordon Turner Park. They looked at how we could open up some of that area that goes back behind the DPW garage back in there. I think the city owns a couple hundred acres back in there. So we would like to open that back up to have those as walking trails. So they did submit us some preliminary drawings on how to make sure that that area gets a little wet in the spring, and we can make some modifications to get the water to flow through there easier, which is better to drain, you know, water from many areas of the city through there. And then also to open that up for trails. Also looking at, there's a little patch of woods right there by the county marina, and then also by the beach there by the crib light. So they came up with some suggestions how to open that area more to, I always call it ecotourism, so that people can go walk back in there easier along the river, get to the crib light besides going on the boardwalk. So it'd almost be a loop. You can go out the boardwalk, come back around, and come back along the river and back to the parking lot. So we did get some preliminary drawings on that, and then the next step is now we are eligible to get grant funding to make some of that happen. So you'll be seeing that happen here soon, probably within the next year.
1: General election coming up in November, and that includes some city positions, correct?
0: Yes, there is an election for mayor this year. Mayor Mallory is seeking re-election. We do have a number of council seats that are open, and we do have a good slate of candidates that are going to run for those positions. Some of them are rerunning to hold their seats, which is great. I think we got a great council, we got a great mayor, and I think it shows that their leadership is really making a lot of positive changes in this community.
1: Our guest on this edition of Community Perspective was Sheboygan City Manager Dan Cebulski. I'm Mike Grisdale. Black Diamond Broadcasting.
2: 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For the Straits of Mackinac, Indian River, and Sheboygan this afternoon, mostly sunny skies, high 70. Becoming mostly cloudy tonight, scattered showers.

0: On the air for 70 years, this is WCBY. Sheboygan.
1: USA Radio News, I'm Ron Warner. Attorney General Todd Blanch says President Trump has every right to criticize the Supreme Court justices. Mark Mayfield with more.
2: After the high court shut down Trump's appeal to restrict mail-in voting, the president took to social media, saying the conservative justices who opposed him were not the people I interviewed.
3: I wasn't at the interviews that he participated in during the last administration when he selected these folks to be on the Supreme Court. He has every right, and indeed he should communicate his concerns with the Supreme Court whenever he has them.
2: Speaking to reporters from the White House Rose Garden Tuesday, Blanch confirmed Trump is very frustrated with some of the justices. Blanch added that the Justice Department will abide by the mail-in voting decision.
1: New Jersey state lawmakers are considering legislation that would restrict police and government usage of flock cameras and ban private companies from using them. Scott Pringle reports.
4: The artificial intelligence-related cameras are automated for reading license plates and storing plate and vehicle data, but some have privacy concerns. This new bill would allow government to use the cameras only to manage parking and collect tolls, while police can still use the cameras to help catch criminals and issue vehicle violation summonses. Most data would be required to be deleted within 2 days under the legislation that was just introduced this week.
1: After some of 60 Minutes' top veterans were pushed out, the CBS News show scored the worst season premiere ratings in 25-plus years.
5: Nielsen says the long-running program drew just 7.9 million viewers on Sunday, its smallest audience for an opening show since the turn of the century. That's at the start of the first full season under Barry Weiss, the network's new editor-in-chief, and the first premiere to score fewer than 9 million viewers. CBS has issued a statement saying 60 Minutes was still Sunday's number one news program. I'm Sarah Lee Kessler.
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1: In a southern Chicago suburb, police say a concealed carry permit holder shot and wounded an armed suspect during an attempted robbery at a gas station. Perry Williams reports.
8: The crime happened yesterday morning at a Shell station on South Harlem Avenue. Here's an eyewitness.
9: I would hope that he would just give up his keys, let him take his car, and the guy wouldn't have to use his weapon. But luckily he had a weapon on him, and he wasn't afraid to take it out.
8: The suspect was taken to a hospital, and the CCL holder cooperated with police.
1: The National Weather Service will soon refer to Lake Ontario as Lake America. Michael Kastner with more.
10: According to a memo released this week, the agency said it's implementing President Trump's recent executive order renaming the lake. Officials are working to update naming conventions on websites, online maps, forecasts, and weather products. Trump's executive order came amid an escalating trade war with Canada.
1: A college chemistry class is helping to investigate the possible source of the California community's cancer cases.
11: Researchers and students at Cal State Fullerton have collected environmental samples at

0: three parks in Ladera Ranch. They're testing the samples to study whether anything in the environment might be connected to at least six cases of a rare bone and soft tissue cancer called Ewing sarcoma. Test results could come back by the end of this week. State health officials and the Federal Environmental Protection Agency are also investigating the cancer cases. I'm Tammy Trujillo.
1: I'm Ron Warner, USA Radio News.
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3: 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For Sheboygan, Indian River, and the Straits of Mackinac, this afternoon, mostly sunny skies, high 70. Mostly cloudy tonight, scattered showers overnight, low 52. Scattered showers continue into the morning on Thursday, becoming mostly sunny, high 74. Friday, partly sunny, and high 66. A look ahead to the weekend, Saturday, chance of rain, high 65. Partly sunny on Sunday, high 69. That's your forecast. I'm Tim O'Brien.
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2: I'm Ryan Recker. Sterling Heights is the home of the state's most dangerous intersection, according to Michigan Auto Law. Most dangerous intersection is 18.5 mile in Van Dyke. Total number of crashes in 2025 increased by 29% from 2024. Some other dangerous sites across the state include State Road and West Ellsworth in Ann Arbor, North Hamilton and Washtenaw in Ypsilanti, and Burton and U.S. 131 in Grand Rapids. A West Michigan politician may be the wrongful target of a controversial social media post. It's a twist to an ongoing story in Plainfield Township, north of Grand Rapids. Last month, an Islamophobic Facebook post circulated on social media, which was traced back to a township trustee, Bob Reminga. A board there voted to censure Reminga, but this week, during public comment, people came to his defense, saying the post was wrongfully attributed to him.
3: Do your research. You guys need to do your research. That's all there is.
2: The next comment came from Bill Sage, a former political candidate who said he had proof Bob didn't do it.
4: Bob's innocent. He didn't do anything. I did. And the reason why you won't see it on his site is because I deleted it. I did it. Bob didn't do that. And the one that's circulating has got his name on the top. I never put that name there. That means somebody took, copy-pasted it, and put his name on the left-hand side. Who did that? Does anybody know? Do you guys know? You're trying to convict an innocent man.
2: The township board did not address the testimony during the meeting. Reminga has maintained he did not post the comments. Workers south of Grand Rapids have gone on strike. UAW Local 1002 in Middleville went on strike at midnight at the Bradford White Corporation. They are water heater manufacturers. It's reported 1,000 workers walk off the job early this morning. Gas prices jumping big again through the overnight. AAA says the average price for a gallon of gas in Michigan is now $4.54 a gallon. I'm Ryan Recker for the Michigan News Network.
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0: For the Straits of Mackinac, Indian River, and Sheboygan this afternoon, mostly sunny skies, high 70. Becoming mostly cloudy tonight, scattered showers overnight, low 52. Tomorrow, scattered showers in the morning, becoming mostly sunny, high 74.
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0: Serving Sheboygan and the Straits area for 70 years. 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Sheboygan.
1: USA Radio News, I'm Ron Warner. The judge from the Lindsay Clancy triple murder trial is indefinitely sealing the jurors' names.
2: Massachusetts woman admitted to killing her three young children in 2023, but argued postpartum psychosis made her not criminally responsible. A jury recently failed to return a verdict, resulting in a mistrial. Now Judge William Sullivan is concerned about juror safety and the risk of immediate and irreparable harm if their names are released. This comes after reports identified the holdout juror. Sullivan says most jurors have remained anonymous despite requests for interviews. Individual jurors are allowed to identify themselves or speak publicly about the case if they want to. I'm Tammy Trujillo.
1: A 3-year-old Michigan boy has shot and killed himself using an unsecured handgun in a Pontiac apartment. Oakland County Sheriff Michael Bouchard says the tragedy was completely preventable, as his office has had free gun locks available for anyone who needs them.
3: We have given out free gun locks for over a decade here at the sheriff's office. So if that's the only impediment, we have them free here. And we'll give them to anyone that needs or wants one.
1: The boy died after being rushed to the hospital. His mother, grandmother, and 4 other children between 8 months and 8 years were home at the time. The child's father, who owns the gun, was not home at the time of the shooting. Your fear that AI is out to destroy humanity may

0: depend on your political persuasion. Rory O'Neill reports.
1: Half of Americans are somewhat or very concerned that AI could take out humanity, but a new YouGov survey shows a lot more anxiety among liberals. 61% of liberals are at least somewhat concerned about this, compared to 44% of conservatives. Two-thirds of Americans say AI is advancing too quickly. Only 2% say AI is advancing too slowly. More are worried that AI will cause mass unemployment rather than mass extinction.
0: From America's News Network, USA Radio News.
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0: It's National Farm Safety and Health Week, and an expert is highlighting the importance of protection from the sun for farmers and other outdoor workers.
3: President of the Skin Cancer Foundation, Deborah Sarnoff, says outdoor workers are 60% more likely to get non-melanoma skin cancer than the general population because of the amount of time they spend outdoors.
4: The tops of the ears, the nose, the back of the neck, the tops of the hands, those are the areas that seem to get the sunburn the most. We see a lot of skin cancer in those areas.
3: The foundation urges outdoor workers to use sunscreen, protective clothing, hats and shade, and get routine skin checks to reduce the risk of getting skin cancer. I'm Scott Pringle.
0: New census data shows the U.S. poverty rate fell to a record low 10.2% in 2025, down half a percentage point from the previous year. Median household income rose 2.6% to a record $87,460. The child poverty rate also reached a historic low at 13.4%. A New Hampshire man has returned a magazine to the Concord Public Library 132 years after it was checked out. John Hansen returned a September 1894 issue of the Century Illustrated Monthly, which had been in his home for decades. He avoided a potential $12,055 fine because the library recently froze overdue charges. I'm Ron Warner, USA Radio News.
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6: Big Country Gold. For Sheboygan, Indian River, and the Straits of Mackinac. This afternoon, mostly sunny skies, high 70. Mostly cloudy tonight, scattered showers overnight, low 52. Scattered showers continue into the morning on Thursday, becoming mostly sunny, high 74. Friday, partly sunny, and high 66. A look ahead to the weekend, Saturday, chance of rain, high 65. Partly sunny on Sunday, high 69. That's your forecast. I'm Tim O'Brien.
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5: After a sixth straight victory yesterday, the Tigers will close their series against the Blue Jays today just after 3 o'clock this afternoon. Cater Montero will start for Detroit against former Tigers legend Max Scherzer. Detroit sits 4.5 games back in the wild card race behind the Cleveland Guardians. They play the White Sox today with a chance to take first place in the Central Division as the Guardians are only a half game behind Chicago. After that, the White Sox will then welcome the Tigers for a four-game series that starts tomorrow. Dan Campbell said yesterday that the Lions could see the return of defensive back Christian Isian tomorrow against the Bills.
6: And he's looked pretty good through the weekend. We've continued to run him, you know, in preparation, hopefully, for this game. You know, he took some reps yesterday, so I'd say he's trending the right way, but not totally there yet, but I think there's a good chance.
5: Lions and Bills kick off from the brand-new Highmark Stadium at 8:15 tomorrow in Buffalo. I'm Brendan Shabath for the Michigan News Network.
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How old do you think I am? 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

0: Hi, this is Mike Avery, and here's what's coming up this week on Outdoor Magazine. First, Michigan hunter Charlie Wiltsey talks about going out of state for your next adventure. In our second hour, Brian Kosminski on fly fishing for trout in northern Michigan in the fall, Scott Baker of Sportsman Against Hunger, and Gina Cannell from Jay's Sporting Goods. And in our third hour, Al Stewart from the Nimrod Society talks about fall turkey hunting, small game season, and more.
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2: I'm Ryan Recker. State police in West Michigan arresting a man for driving almost 160 miles an hour. Early this morning on the south side of Grand Rapids, a 23-year-old from Byron Center was clocked at 158 in a black BMW M5. When searched, the man had a loaded firearm near the center console. He was arrested for reckless driving and carrying a concealed weapon lodged in the Kent County Jail. A West Michigan politician may be wrongfully a target of a controversial social media post. It's a twist to an ongoing story in Plainfield Township, north of Grand Rapids. Last month, Islamophobic post circulated on social media, which was traced back to a township trustee, Bob Reminga. In return, the board voted to censure Reminga, but this week during public comment came to his defense, who say the post was wrongfully attributed to him.
3: Do your research. You guys need to do your research. That's all there is.

0: And the next comment coming from Bill Sage, a former political candidate who said he had proof Bob didn't do it.
1: Bob is innocent. He didn't do anything. I did. And the reason why you won't see it on his site is because I deleted it. I did it. Bob didn't do that. And the one that's circulating has got his name on the top. I never put that name there. That means somebody took, copy-pasted it, and put his name on the left-hand side. Who did that? Does anybody know? Do you guys know? You're trying to convict an innocent man.
0: The township board did not address the public comments, taking responsibility for the meeting. And meanwhile, Reminga has maintained he did not post the controversial comments. Deputies are investigating a two-vehicle fatal crash in Midland County. The sheriff's office say the two-vehicle crash in Larkin Township started Tuesday afternoon with a motorcycle driven by 26-year-old Tanner Schmidt, who ran into an F-150 that pulled into its path. Schmidt died at the scene. They say toxicology results are pending in the case, which will be reviewed. And gas prices rising overnight by 11 cents, now averaging $4.54 a gallon. I'm Ryan Ranker from the Michigan News Network.
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3: USA Radio News, I'm Ron Warner. A showdown over absentee voting is hitting a brick wall ahead of the midterms.
4: The Supreme Court stepped in this week to stop an emergency push for rule changes for the Postal Service initiated by an executive order from President Trump that had called for specialized envelopes, individual voter barcodes, and uploading data to a federal portal. 12 states teamed up to defend Trump's directive. Justice Brett Kavanaugh, who was appointed by President Trump, notes that the post office lacks the time to put the system in place before November. Trump has blasted the high court on social media, accusing the justices of being, quote, bullied and cajoled by the radical left. In Washington, I'm Scott Carr.
3: The House on Tuesday passed a Democratic-backed war powers resolution aimed at limiting President Trump's military actions in Iran.
5: Sponsored by Representative Seth Moulton, the resolution drew support from 7 Republicans, up from 4 when similar measures were considered earlier. The vote marked the third time the House has approved a war powers resolution related to Iran. During floor debate, Representative Gregory Meeks, the ranking Democrat on the House Foreign Affairs Committee, argued that Congress had never authorized a war with Iran and criticized the administration for keeping troops in harm's way without congressional approval or a clear strategy. I'm Mark Mayfield.
3: A 3-year-old Michigan boy has shot and killed himself using an unsecured handgun in a Pontiac apartment. Oakland County Sheriff Michael Bouchard says the tragedy was completely preventable, as his offices have free gun locks available for anyone who needs them.
6: We have given out free gun locks for over a decade here at the sheriff's office. So if that's the only impediment, we have them free here. And we'll give them to anyone that needs or wants one.
3: The boy died after being rushed to the hospital. His mother, grandmother, and 4 other children between 8 months and 8 years were home at the time. The child's father, who owns the gun, was not home at the time of the shooting. From America's News Network, USA Radio News.
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3: A woman is wanted in connection with an attempted kidnapping in Brooklyn.
9: The NYPD has released images of the suspect.

0: suspect who approached a 4-year-old boy Monday afternoon in the Crown Heights section of Brooklyn. Cops say the woman aggressively tried to grab at the boy in front of a McDonald's and pharmacy located at 1133 Eastern Parkway around 5 p.m. She failed to grab him and ran down Utica Avenue. Anyone with information is being asked to come forward. In New York, I'm Natalie Migliori.
1: President Trump claims the assassination attempt in July of 2024 was a Democrat plot against him. Mark Mayfield has the details.
2: In a Tuesday Truth Social post, Trump said Biden's FBI didn't do what they should have with respect to the lunatic shot me in Butler, Pennsylvania. Trump went on to say new info was just found, adding, "This was all a Democrat plot to get me out of the election that failed." Attorney General Todd Blanche told reporters the new information is connected to an ongoing FBI investigation into the shooting that killed a bystander while Trump was speaking outdoors. I'm Mark Mayfield.
1: A New Hampshire man has returned a magazine to the Concord Public Library 132 years after it was checked out. John Hansen returned a September 1894 issue of the Century Illustrated Monthly, which had been in his home for decades. He avoided a potential $12,055 fine because the library recently froze overdue charges. I'm Ron Warner, USA Radio News.
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5: For the Straits of Mackinac, Indian River, and Sheboygan, tonight mostly cloudy, scattered showers overnight, low 52. Scattered showers in the morning tomorrow, becoming mostly sunny, high Thursday, 74. Partly sunny skies on Friday, high 66.
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I'd like to take away the suspicion that I know clouds your world at times by giving you some faith to hold on to, honey, whenever your hand is

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And I'd like to take away some of those so-so kisses and replace them with ones that really say I love you. 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And then if someone should ask you what I got you for your birthday, well, you can say, why, he didn't give me anything, but he sure took a lot of things away.

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1: USA Radio News, I'm Anthony Lucero. Seven House Republicans joined Democrats in Tuesday's vote to restrict President Trump's war powers over Iran. The seven include Iowa Republican Zach Nunn and Marionette Miller Meeks, who previously opposed similar resolutions. Most House Republicans again voted against that measure. New York City and five other local governments are suing the Trump administration over a new immigration rule that could let officials deny green cards to people using benefits such as Medicaid and food stamps. New York City Mayor Zoran Mandani.
2: This is an undisguised effort to strip New Yorkers of the services they rely on, the public benefits they are entitled to.
1: The government say the rule lacks clear limits, leaving families uncertain about which benefits could affect their immigration status. War Secretary Pete Hegseth is requiring troops to attend his September 30th State of the Force address, but they have to meet specific weight-to-height and grooming standards. Activist and veteran Paul Rykov says Hegseth has got to go.
3: Whether it's getting the job done in Iran or communicating with Congress or telling the truth about what's happening on the ground, I think he's failing in a lot of ways. And a lot of it's been about optics. A lot of it's been about how things look and not necessarily getting the job done.
1: Hegseth has also emphasized fitness, criticizing fat generals, and requiring annual testosterone screenings for troops aged 30 and up. President Trump is demanding a Federal Reserve cut interest rate to 1% or less. Trump made that call after the Fed raised its benchmark rate a quarter of a point to a range of 3.75 to 4%. This is the first hike since 2023. Fed Chairman Kevin Warsh led that decision. Wall Street closed lower.
4: At the closing bell, the Dow Jones lost 631 points, the S&P fell by 33, and the NASDAQ dropped 3 points. I'm Lizzie Radabali.
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1: The family of Tierra Walker is suing Texas Attorney General Ken Paxton, alleging the pregnant San Antonio woman was denied an abortion which would have saved her life. Here's Walker's aunt, LaTanya.
6: It's horrible.